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Kid, myself, John Morgan, there, Chris Matthews here. Hey, no fooling, no kidding. Luke Bryan and George Birch team, though. Going to take a little ride after Blake Shelton.

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14: From the National Weather Service, look for mostly cloudy skies tonight. Low temperatures around 66 degrees. For tomorrow, we do have a chance of rain to go with mostly cloudy skies. Highs will reach 82. Tomorrow evening, a chance of rain. Lows around 64.
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0: want to be by you. Luke Combs announcing a new round of stadium tours, and he's on the road with Shenandoah, which is really cool. It's Chris Matthews. Stick around. Got some Lady A on the way, and I knew it. I knew you, Taylor Swift.
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8: From the National Weather Service, look for mostly cloudy skies tonight. Low temperatures around 66 degrees. For tomorrow, we do have a chance of rain to go with mostly cloudy skies. Highs will reach 82. Tomorrow evening, a chance of rain. Lows around 64.
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Down Low, Corey Kent, Chris Matthews checking in. Think As You Drunk is a fun new song. In the same family as like Toby Keith's Not As Good As I Once Was. Yeah,

0: There you go, right? Not as good as I once was. Not as think as you drunk I am. Riley Green there, Chris Matthews. That's some good news into your world. Dog was missing. Recently found in a storm drain in Spring Valley, California. The dog was missing for an entire month, by the way. But an officer was notified. There was this what seemed to be a dog trapped in the drain. Officer went down in there, used some treats, gained the dog's trust. Took it to the shelter there. Teddy is the puppy dog. Teddy became alert the moment she saw her owner, though, once they got in contact with her, wagging her tail, howling with joy, thanking, hopefully, the officer that she's no longer in that storm drain.
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3: From the National Weather Service, look for mostly cloudy skies tonight. Low temperatures around 66 degrees. For tomorrow, we do have a chance of rain to go with mostly cloudy skies. Highs will reach 82. Tomorrow evening, a chance of rain. Lows around 64.
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0: She's country and she knows it. Luke Bryan there, Chris Matthews here, Luke Holmes on the way, and Lauren Elena with a little help from Chase Matthew. All my exes would agree. It's a great Lauren Elena song coming up.
1: Here's the deal. The government is over $38 trillion in debt, which means the IRS isn't slowing down. And the tax code is complex and unforgiving. 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
11: From the National Weather Service, look for mostly cloudy skies tonight. Low temperatures around 66 degrees. For tomorrow, we do have a chance of rain to go with mostly cloudy skies. Highs will reach 82. Tomorrow evening, a chance of rain. Lows around 64.
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0: so.
1: If you need someone, say so. Dan and Shay and Chris Matthews. Good news story out of Pensacola. Police recently corralled a pet pig on the loose. He was just out running around all willy-nilly, as pet pigs have been known to do. They needed to get him on the leash, so they lured him with double-stuffed Oreos. Got him in the police car, returned him to his owner. The double-stuffed Oreo, let me tell you, if you ever needed to corral me, if I am running wild and you need to corral me, the double-stuffed Oreo would also work for your buddy Chris Matthew.
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3: From the National Weather Service, look for mostly cloudy skies tonight. Low temperatures around 66 degrees. For tomorrow, we do have a chance of rain to go with mostly cloudy skies. Highs will reach 82. Tomorrow evening, a chance of rain. Lows around 64.
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0: Don't we need some more Morgan Wallen in our lives? Well, we did, and we got it, and we're good to go. What was I thinking? Some Dirks is on the way, as is Kane Brown. Got a woman. And just Chris Matthews here, happy to be hanging out and finishing things up. One more day to go. Oh, man, half effort Friday? Huh? Can we get away with just like minimum effort? Just go through the motions. Phone it in Friday. I like the idea of that.
1: Here's the deal. The government is over $38 trillion in debt, which means the IRS isn't slowing down. And the tax code is complex and unforgiving. So it's not surprising if you're one of the millions of Americans that owe back taxes to the IRS. 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
13: From the National Weather Service, look for mostly cloudy skies tonight, low temperatures around 66 degrees. For tomorrow, we do have a chance of rain to go with mostly cloudy skies, highs will reach 82. Tomorrow evening, a chance of rain, lows around 64.
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0: Morgan Wallen, Ben by now, Chris Matthews. So, in Maumelle, Arkansas, high school player recently found a 2-foot cottonmouth snake inside his helmet during practice. They got the snake out, moved it to a forested area away from the school. Everyone kind of shocked and in disbelief, although those snakes are not in that area. Like, those snakes are not unreasonable. Probably like the humidity of the sweaty helmet. The football player's just lucky he looked in the helmet before putting it on his dome.
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1: 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Off turn four, Lane Riggs sees the checkered flag.
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5: From the National Weather Service, look for mostly cloudy skies tonight. Low temperatures around 66 degrees. For tomorrow, we do have a chance of rain to go with mostly cloudy skies. Highs will reach 82. Tomorrow evening, a chance of rain. Lows around 64.
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0: South of Sanity feels very Doug Stone-esque, and I just I'm such a fan of Zach Top and everything he's doing. Chris Matthews, happy to be hanging with you. On a train back to Boston, she's still a lefty. She's coming up as we'll tip back some whiskey glasses. Line them up, line them up, line them up, line them up. Morgan Wallen up next.
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13: From the National Weather Service, look for mostly cloudy skies tonight. Low temperatures around 66 degrees. For tomorrow, we do have a chance of rain to go with mostly cloudy skies. Highs will reach 82. Tomorrow evening, a chance of rain. Lows around 64.

0: Their dad is the billionaire co-founder of Groupon. I believe she's right-handed, but on International Left-Handers Day, we had to play Boston. There's Stella Lefty.
1: Hey, y'all, I'm Chase Matthew. Here's my new song, Holding It Down. Holding It Down is about the small-town heroes and realizing you don't got to leave your small town to be a hero. I'm talking the firefighters, the EMS, the police, the teachers, the doctors, the nurses, and everybody else in between that keeps a small town going on a daily basis.

0: What's up? I'm Chase Matthew. You just heard my song, Holding It Down.
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5: From the National Weather Service, we do have a chance of rain today to go with mostly cloudy skies. Highs will reach right around 82 degrees. And this evening, we do have a chance of rain to go with mostly cloudy skies. Lows around 64. For Saturday, mostly sunny. Highs nearing 84.
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5: Hey, it's Lori Ann and Charlie on this week's Crook and Chase Countdown. 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State and county fairs are kicking up across the country.
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10: From the National Weather Service, we do have a chance of rain today to go with mostly cloudy skies. Highs will reach right around 82 degrees. And this evening, we do have a chance of rain to go with mostly cloudy skies. Lows around 64. For Saturday, mostly sunny. Highs nearing 84.

And today, to go with mostly cloudy skies, highs will reach right around 82 degrees. And this evening, we do have a chance of rain, to go with mostly cloudy skies, lows around 64. For Saturday, mostly sunny, highs nearing 84.

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4: From the National Weather Service, we do have a chance of rain today to go with mostly cloudy skies. Highs will reach right around 82 degrees. And this evening, we do have a chance of rain to go with mostly cloudy skies. Lows around 64. For Saturday, mostly sunny. Highs nearing 84.
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0: 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Coming up, Corey Kent, also Taylor Swift.
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7: Hey, it's Lori Ann and Charlie on this week's Crook and Chase Countdown. 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
12: From the National Weather Service, we do have a chance of rain today to go with mostly cloudy skies. Highs will reach right around 82 degrees. And this evening, we do have a chance of rain to go with mostly cloudy skies. Lows around 64. For Saturday, mostly sunny. Highs nearing 84.

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That's Megan Maroney with 6 months later. I'm Rich Krieger. Coming up, Alan Jackson gets more honors. Right now, here's Kenny Chesney.

0: That's Riley Green with Think As You Drunk, Kenny Chesney. Before that, I'm Rich Krieger. And Alan Jackson was honored at his last show with a plaque by the Recording Industry Association of America for selling over 85.5 million units in the United States throughout his career. He's now one of the top 10 highest selling country artists. He also picked up 28 new certifications, including Chattahoochee going 5 times platinum. It's 5 o'clock somewhere going 5 times platinum. And where were you when the world stopped turning going platinum? His plaque is on display at the Alan Jackson Museum. On the way, Bailey Zimmerman.
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8: 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District Stage in Fort Clinton at 8 p.m. August 15th, it's the Sandusky Fish Festival at Jackson Street Pier from 10 a.m. to 10 p.m. August 15th, Super Beetle plays at the Huron Boat Base and Amphitheater at 7 p.m. August

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0: From the National Weather Service, we do have a chance of rain today to go with mostly cloudy skies. Highs will reach right around 82 degrees. This evening, we do have a chance of rain to go with mostly cloudy skies. Lows around 64. For Saturday, mostly sunny. Highs nearing 84.
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That's Nate Smith with Fix What You Didn't Break. Bailey Zimmerman right before that. I'm Rich Krieger. Coming up, be careful how much news you consume.

0: That's Luke Bryan, country, and she knows it. I'm Rich Krieger, and congratulations if you pay attention to the news. Just watch how much you consume. Constant exposure to negative news can dull emotional responses. Psychologists note that media saturation overload, that's the constant stream of headlines, can cause stress, anxiety, and even headline stress disorder in some people. On the way, Post Malone.
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11: From the National Weather Service, we do have a chance of rain today to go with mostly cloudy skies. Highs will reach right around 82 degrees. And this evening, we do have a chance of rain to go with mostly cloudy skies. Lows around 64. For Saturday, mostly sunny. Highs nearing 84.

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0: That's Lauren Elena, along with Chase Matthew, All My Exes. Post Malone, right before that, I'm Rich Krieger, and Ella Langley up next.
1: Hey, y'all, this is Brantley Gilbert, and this is my new song, Good Damn. Good Damn is a song I wrote with my good friends Brock Berry Hill, Taylor Phillips, and a fella you might know by the name of Hardy. And it's a song about shooting a shot, long story short. Hope y'all dig it.

0: is Brantley Gilbert, and you just heard my new song, Good Damn. 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

I saw the old man's face. Front page obituary. He was a millionaire. He left his fortune to some guy he barely knew. His kids were mad as hell.

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9: Hey, it's Lorianne and Charlie on this week's Crook and Chase Countdown. It is the season. State and county fairs are kicking up across the country.
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17: From the National Weather Service, we do have a chance of rain today to go with mostly cloudy skies. Highs will reach right around 82 degrees. And this evening, we do have a chance of rain to go with mostly cloudy skies. Lows around 64. For Saturday, mostly sunny. Highs nearing 84.
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0: That's John Morgan with Kid Myself. I'm Rich Krieger, and here's another great reason to start exercising. Couples who exercise, either solo or with their mate, report better communication, better conflict resolution, and less marital conflict than couples who do not exercise. Coming up, Nate Smith.
1: The U.S. Treasury quietly released its official financial report for 2025. It appears by its own numbers, the U.S. government seems insolvent. It's reported that the Treasury shows about $6 trillion in assets and over $47 trillion in liabilities. Add it all up, and it looks like the U.S. owes more than $130 trillion it doesn't have. 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
10: From the National Weather Service, we do have a chance of rain today to go with mostly cloudy skies. Highs will reach right around 82 degrees. This evening, we do have a chance of rain to go with mostly cloudy skies. Lows around 64. For Saturday, mostly sunny. Highs nearing 84.

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0: That's Graylin James with Water at a Wedding. Rodney Atkins right before that. I'm Rich Krieger. And Garth Brooks has announced that the fourth city on his upcoming arena tour is going to be Washington, D.C. He'll be at the Capital One Arena on September 18th and 19th. Tickets go on sale a week from Friday. Based on the trend with previous cities, it's not going to be surprising if some more additional shows are going to be added in D.C. On the way, Jelly Roll, also Ella and Morgan.
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6: Hey, it's Lorianne and Charlie on this week's Crook and Chase Countdown. 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
9: 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I just want to warn you, traffic is tough out there.
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0: There's nearly 678,290,000 kids under five around the world. But what's so important about being five? A lot, it turns out. Children who live to age five are twice as likely to reach adulthood. That's why vaccines matter so much. For 40 years, Rotary and partners have delivered vaccines globally. Like here, and even here. Impressive, right? But 12.5 million children are still totally unvaccinated. Rotary knows we can find them. Because when Rotary and Indian vaccinators looked for families at bus and train stations, used motorbikes, and trekked house to house, they lowered polio cases by 94%. See? It can be done. And the results are worth it. Let's ensure that all children grow up safe from preventable diseases.
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3: From the National Weather Service, we do have a chance of rain today to go with mostly cloudy skies. Highs will reach right around 82 degrees. And this evening, we do have a chance of rain to go with mostly cloudy skies. Lows around 64. For Saturday, mostly sunny. Highs nearing 84.
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That's Hella Langley and Morgan Wallen. I can't love you anymore. Jelly Roll before that. I'm Rich Krieger. Coming up, challenging names of similarity. Also, Zach Topp.

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2: Hey, it's Loriann and Charlie on this week's Crook and Chase Countdown. 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State and county fairs are kicking up across the country.
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7: From the National Weather Service, we do have a chance of rain today to go with mostly cloudy skies. Highs will reach right around 82 degrees. And this evening, we do have a chance of rain to go with mostly cloudy skies. Lows around 64. For Saturday, mostly sunny. Highs nearing 84.

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10: I saw him walk in with his cowboy hat, and I thought to myself, I could use some of that.

0: Yeah. Getting audited, for sure. I've been audited twice. Being a U.S.
1: play the lottery.
0: Being a U.S. Wow. Should being a U.S. president.
2: Wait, there's a better chance for me to be the United States president than to win like the wow.
0: Yeah. Being wrongfully convicted of a crime.
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0: Becoming a movie star. Having your identity stolen, which that makes sense.
3: Yeah.
0: Being killed by a shark. Becoming an astronaut trainee. Scoring a hole in one. Going to the ER with a pogo stick related injury. All of these are better than you win in the lotto.
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9: Hey, it's Lori Ann and Charlie on this week's Crook and Chase Countdown. It is the season. State and county fairs are kicking up across the country.
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13: 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No employee or any member of the families of Elyria Lorraine Broadcasting Company, its advertisers and promoters of any contest are eligible. The stated parties and promotional participants are not liable for injury incurred because of any contest promotion. Limit one winner per household every 30 days. Winner has 30 days from the date of giveaway to pick their prize up. Grand prize drawings will be determined per contest. Winners agree to sign a contest release form as a condition of receiving the prize package. Winners agree to allow the use of his or her name, likeness, and or voice for additional publicity and advertising purposes for the period of 1 year from the grand prize drawing date without additional compensation. 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
0: From the National Weather Service, we do have a chance of rain today to go with mostly cloudy skies. Highs will reach right around 82 degrees. And this evening, we do have a chance of rain to go with mostly cloudy skies. Lows around 64. For Saturday, mostly sunny. Highs nearing 84.

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4: Hello, I'm Kellen Havikin with the latest ag headlines on Brownfield. Members of the Trump administration say work continues to reduce regulatory uncertainty in agriculture. SBA Administrator Kelly Loeffler tells Brownfield excessive federal regulations are creating challenges for the ag industry.
5: Farmers were being crushed by a massive regulatory overreach. That's why at the SBA we fought for diesel exhaust fluid rollbacks. Those are underway, eliminating the burdensome requirements that our farmers, truckers, construction workers, heavy-duty industries are facing.
4: An Extension Grain market economist is confident a floor has been set under corn prices. Ed Usset with the University of Minnesota says new crop contracts are moving towards $5 a bushel.
6: We're not going to sink below $4 again this fall.
4: Tyson Foods has announced a restructuring to its beef operations with several changes in the central U.S. plains. You can find more on this story at brownfieldagnews.com. I'm Kellen Havikin for Brownfield.
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3: From the National Weather Service, we do have a chance

0: Of rain today to go with mostly cloudy skies. Highs will reach right around 82 degrees. This evening, we do have a chance of rain to go with mostly cloudy skies. Lows around 64. For Saturday, mostly sunny.
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3: 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Save big money at Menards. Good morning, I'm Josh Bowman. The Oxford Township trustees have made it known that they want no part of a proposed data center in their area. The Sandusky Register says that Scott Leber, Brian Miller, and Mike Parker all said that they were against the proposed data center on West Mason Road near Ehovee Career Center after residents pushed them for a statement on the matter. Their opinions based on recent overwhelmingly negative feedback from the community. The city of Norwalk honored Norwalk Reflector longtime sports writer Mark Hazelwood during a proclamation reading on Thursday at Norwalk City Hall. The Norwalk Reflector said that Mayor Dave Light made the proclamation in recognition of Hazelwood's 101 awards that he's been given by journalist organizations, as well as helping a committee bring a statue of Norwalk-born coaching legend Paul Brown to the Maple City in 2023. It's Friday at the Erie County Fair in Sandusky and Senior Day. Senior Fest taking place in Building 1 from 10 a.m. to 1:30 p.m. Then tonight at 6:30, the NTPA tractor pull happens in the grandstands. All safe and sound at Elyria High School. This comes after a false bomb threat was made against the school Thursday. The threat was made by a telephone call to the office during the afternoon. Officers then checked the building with nothing suspicious found. School begins there August 24th, with the only ones in the building yesterday being teachers and administrators. In sports, Thursday afternoon, Detroit shut out Cleveland by a final of 3-0.
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0: 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Coming up on Saturday, it's the Riley's Angels Square Dance Fundraiser at the American Legion Post 41 in Norwalk. 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
6: From the National Weather Service, showers mainly before noon, mostly cloudy and 83 today, partly cloudy and 66 tonight, slight risk of showers and storms, mostly sunny, and a high of 85 on Saturday.
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0: ends of the earth. That is Ty Myers, and we're Big D and Bubba. Well, we have some big news. Tractor Supply is hooking you up. 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
1: What was the thing you're talking about, the Mustang?
0: Oh, the new Mustang and Camaro, they're coming back with the Camaro. They're bringing it back, but they're bringing it back as a four-door. So it's going to be like they're going to take the pony car and then bump it up a little bit because it opens up the market. You know, like it's... It

0: All you have to do is go in and ask. Ask for O'Reilly Veriscan today.
1: Hey, Carson, what's up? Good morning.
2: Good morning. Did you guys see the trailer for the Netflix limited series that's coming next month about Lizzie Borden?
0: Why are you quiet?
2: Because I'm so excited for this that I might jump out of my seat if I don't contain myself.
0: You might jump out of your skin.
2: Oh, my gosh. It's what they did this. I don't remember when it came out, but Monster Jeffrey Dahmer. It was the limited series about the they profiled Jeffrey Dahmer and all this information. I honestly never watched that. That's not really my thing. But they're doing the same premise, but Lizzie Borden, the woman who allegedly, but was not found guilty, of murdering her mother and father.
0: I thought she did it, and I thought
2: she was not found guilty, Bubba. She was not. Some justice for Lizzie. I am obsessed with Lizzie. I've been to the house.
1: So you're team her.
2: I am team
1: Even
2: Lizzie.
1: Though she murdered people.
2: We don't know. Allegedly, her father... Who is notoriously a miser, that there were some issues.
0: What kind of word is miser?
2: It's the word they would have used in the 1800s when this happened, Bubba. But no, he was notoriously cheap. And there were rumors that perhaps somebody was upset about finances, that there was a visitor earlier in the day. There was a cousin. There are other suspects you could have looked at.
1: Okay.
2: Perhaps so.
1: Well, I apologize.
2: Thank you. Justice for Lizzie. And I'm actually very excited to see what they uncover, what information. As much as I think I know a lot, I bet they know more. It's coming out September 17th, and I'm already on the edge of my seat. When I tell you, I'm just blocking out. I don't even know how long it is. 8 hours? Cool. Don't talk to me. I may call in sick to work. I don't know.
0: You're going to have to let me know when the Helen Keller monster comes out, because I am still very... That's the one that perplexes me. Like, was she faking it or not?
2: We think she was faking it?
0: There's a big movement on it.
1: Yeah, there's a big rumor about all that.
2: Oh.
1: Yeah.
2: Oh, wow. All right. Well, you know what? Maybe I'll have to... Look, if y'all are going to get on the Team Lizzie with me, then all right. I found it.
1: Monster, the Lizzie Borden story on Netflix.
2: September 17th.
3: Right. America wakes up to us. That's not small. And neither are we. You're live streaming with Big D and Bubba.
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5: 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The Cleveland Guardians blanked by the Detroit Tigers on Thursday, 3-0 in Motown. The Tigers held the Guards' offense to just 4 hits, despite not striking out a single Cleveland batter. Cleveland hosts San Diego tonight at 7:10 on 95.3 WLKR. Gavin Williams pitches tonight for the Guards. In Frontier League Baseball, the Lake Erie Crushers game at Florence rained out last night. The Crushers play at Evansville tonight. The NFL preseason officially underway with these games last night. Cincinnati over Detroit 16-14. Pittsburgh defeated Green Bay 28-9. Indianapolis and New England tied 13-13. Arizona beat Las Vegas 27-14. The Chargers over Houston 27-7. And Tennessee beat San Francisco 19-13. Tonight in preseason football, it's Denver at Atlanta, Tampa Bay at the New York Jets, and Miami at Washington. The Cleveland Browns open up the preseason at Chicago on Saturday at 1 p.m. NASCAR racing on K96 this weekend at Richmond. The Trucks, they race tonight at 7 o'clock on K96, while the Cup Series, also on K96, takes to the track Saturday night at 6 p.m. And that's your sports.
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6: From the National Weather Service, showers mainly before noon, mostly cloudy and 83 today, partly cloudy and 66 tonight, slight risk of showers and storms, mostly sunny, and a high of 85 on Saturday.
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3: Good morning, I'm Josh Bowman. The Oxford Township trustees have made it known that they want no part of a proposed data center in their area. The Sandusky Register says that Scott Leber, Brian Miller, and Mike Parker all said that they were against the proposed data center on West Mason Road near Ehovee Career Center after residents pushed them for a statement on the matter. Their opinions based on recent overwhelmingly negative feedback from the community. The city of Norwalk honored Norwalk Reflector longtime sports writer Mark Hazelwood during a proclamation reading on Thursday at Norwalk City Hall. The Norwalk Reflector said that Mayor Dave Light made the proclamation in recognition of Hazelwood's 101 awards that he's been given by journalist organizations, as well as helping a committee bring a statue of Norwalk-born coaching legend Paul Brown to the Maple City in 2023. It's Friday at the Erie County Fair in Sandusky and Senior Day. Senior Fest taking place in Building 1 from 10 a.m. to 1:30 p.m., then tonight at 6:30, the NTPA tractor pull happens in the grandstands. All safe and sound at Elyria High School. This comes after a false bomb threat was made against the school Thursday. The threat was made by a telephone call to the office during the afternoon. Officers then checked the building with nothing suspicious found. School begins there August 24th, with the only ones in the building yesterday being teachers and administrators. In sports, Thursday afternoon, Detroit shut out Cleveland by a final of 3-0. I'm Josh Bowman, K96 Local News.
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15: From the National Weather Service, showers mainly before noon, mostly cloudy and 83 today, partly cloudy and 66 tonight, slight risk of showers and storms, mostly sunny, and a high of 85 on Saturday.
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0: Atlanta, Tampa Bay at the New York Jets, and Miami at Washington. The Cleveland Browns open up the preseason at Chicago on Saturday at 1 p.m. NASCAR racing on K96 this weekend at Richmond. The Trucks, they race tonight at 7 o'clock on K96, while the Cup Series, also on K96, takes to the track Saturday night at 6 p.m. And that's your sports.
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0: From the National Weather Service, showers mainly before noon, mostly cloudy and 83 today, partly cloudy and 66 tonight, slight risk of showers and storms, mostly sunny, and a high of 85 on Saturday.
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0: at Norwalk City Hall. The Norwalk Reflector said that Mayor Dave Light made the proclamation in recognition of Hazelwood's 101 awards that he's been given by journalist organizations, as well as helping a committee bring a statue of Norwalk-born coaching legend Paul Brown to the Maple City in 2023. It's Friday at the Erie County Fair in Sandusky and Senior Day, Senior Fest taking place in Building 1 from 10 a.m. to 1:30 p.m. Then tonight at 6:30, the NTPA tractor pull happens in the grandstands. All safe and sound at Elyria High School. This comes after a false bomb threat was made against the school Thursday. The threat was made by a telephone call to the office during the afternoon. Officers then checked the building with nothing suspicious found. School begins there August 24th, with the only ones in the building yesterday being teachers and administrators. In sports, Thursday afternoon, Detroit shut out Cleveland by a final of 3-0. I'm Josh Bowman, K96 Local News.
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3: Hey, it's Loriann and Charlie on this week's Crook and Chase Countdown. 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
9: I'm Marcy Kaptur, and I approve this message.
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11: From the National Weather Service, showers mainly before noon. Mostly cloudy and 83 today. Partly cloudy and 66 tonight. Slight risk of showers and storms, mostly sunny. And a high of 85 on Saturday.
1: 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Good morning to you from all of us. It's Big D and Bubba on your country, K.

0: of my dreams. And then there's some that's like, eh, I'd rather have a automatic check every 2 weeks. Yeah. So, I mean, I guess it's just, I just know that you'll get whatever you put in. So
1: I say that all the time. Yeah. You're going to find what you're looking for.
0: Right, right.
1: Yeah, wow.
2: I feel like you guys have really bonded. Mm.
0: Well, I feel like we're on a date every day.
1: Yeah, we are. This is our first date.
3: And until The Rock shows up and then it's over.
0: Yeah, that's right, man.
1: Jump for The Rock. That's the next album.
2: Thank you for coming in.
0: Thank you guys for having me, man.
2: He's such a huge fan, and I think I didn't know any of this music. Man, I was listening to that one you were playing a second ago.
1: Dude,
2: I think it's awesome.
1: I think, and I've been, it's funny, we have this conversation really every late spring, early summer.
2: Yeah.
1: I always pull out my playlist and I'm like, country people, listen up. Nice. You got to go try some of this stuff because it is great summer music too, but it's also just great music. Yeah. And try it out. Josh Tatofi, Tatofi, Tatofi, just like it sounds. Josh Tatofi, go dig through his playlist and you're going to find a lot of stuff you like.
0: Yeah. Thank you.
2: Thanks for coming in.
0: Thank you guys, man.
4: 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Happy Friday, y'all.
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7: 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The Cleveland Guardians blanked by the Detroit Tigers on Thursday, 3-0 in Motown. The Tigers held the Guards' offense to just 4 hits, despite not striking out a single Cleveland batter. Cleveland hosts San Diego tonight at 7:10 on 95.3 WLKR. Gavin Williams pitches tonight for the Guards. In Frontier League Baseball, the Lake Erie Crushers game at Florence rained out last night. The Crushers play at Evansville tonight. The NFL preseason officially underway with these games last night. Cincinnati over Detroit 16-14. Pittsburgh defeated Green Bay 28-9. Indianapolis and New England tied 13-13. Arizona beat Las Vegas 27-14. The Chargers over Houston 27-7. And Tennessee beat San Francisco 19-13. Tonight in preseason football, it's Denver at Atlanta, Tampa Bay at the New York Jets, and Miami at Washington. The Cleveland Browns open up the preseason at Chicago on Saturday at 1 p.m. NASCAR racing on K96 this weekend at Richmond. The Trucks, they race tonight at 7 o'clock on K96, while the Cup Series, also on K96, takes to the track Saturday night at 6 p.m. And that's your sports.
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3: From the National Weather Service, showers mainly before noon, mostly cloudy and 83 today. Partly cloudy and 66 tonight. Slight risk of showers and storms, mostly sunny, and a high of 85
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0: And Ella Langley, Don't Mind If I Do, with Big D and Bubba.
1: I thought Josh Duttuffy was great from Hawaii. And
0: he was so fun. His whole baby gap joke was epic.
1: Killed. It was awesome.
0: So and a lot of people are like, really? Hawaii had a lot of influence on country music? By the way, I did some fact checking. Yes, first of all, Hawaiian...

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4: Good morning, I'm Josh Bowman. The Oxford Township trustees have made it known that they want no part of a proposed data center in their area. The Sandusky Register says that Scott Leber, Brian Miller, and Mike Parker all said that they were against the proposed data center on West Mason Road near Ehovee Career Center after residents pushed them for a statement on the matter. Their opinions based on recent overwhelmingly negative feedback from the community. The city of Norwalk honored Norwalk Reflector longtime sports writer Mark Hazelwood during a proclamation reading on Thursday.

0: was made against the school Thursday. The threat was made by a telephone call to the office during the afternoon. Officers then checked the building with nothing suspicious found. School begins there August 24th, with the only ones in the building yesterday being teachers and administrators. In sports, Thursday afternoon, Detroit shut out Cleveland by a final of 3-0. I'm Josh Bowman, K96 Local News.
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3: Corrupt Derek Maron's in with the Epstein class. Want proof? Maron gave a billion-dollar bailout to First Energy after they handed him nearly 20 grand. And he voted to let the big utilities raise our electric rates, which is why our utility bills are so darn high. Look, the Epstein class has plenty of advocates in Washington. We need a congresswoman who fights for us. Marcy Kaptur opposed First Energy's rate increase. 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
8: From the National Weather Service, showers mainly before noon, mostly cloudy and 83 today, partly cloudy and 66 tonight, slight risk of showers and storms, mostly sunny, and a high of 85 on Saturday.
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0: Arizona beat Las Vegas 27-14. The Chargers over Houston 27-7. And Tennessee beat San Francisco 19-13. Tonight in preseason football, it's Denver at Atlanta, Tampa Bay at the New York Jets, and Miami at Washington. The Cleveland Browns open up the preseason at Chicago on Saturday at 1 p.m. NASCAR racing on K96 this weekend at Richmond. The trucks, they race tonight at 7 o'clock on K96, while the Cup Series, also on K96, takes to the track Saturday night at 6 p.m. And that's your sports.
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0: From the National Weather Service, showers mainly before noon, mostly cloudy and 83 today, partly cloudy and 66 tonight, slight risk of showers and storms, mostly sunny, and a high of 85
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0: Saturday.
7: What's up? Good morning, Norwalk. Thanks to the Maple City. Got you tuned in, blasting it out. 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

0: fan of Guinness beer. 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
2: He's a ranch hand in a pinch, man. Hotter than the red on the cattle brand. Cause she's a gold digger with a quick trigger. 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
1: For the record, back. The title is just one word. It's not horse and back. It is horse back. That's Cody Johnson, his new one. I'm Penny. If you're a big fan of Guinness beer, would you drink this? Some divers off the coast of England found a 162-year-old bottle of Guinness beer at a shipwreck site. It's completely intact. It's been sealed against the ocean for 162 years, and it says Guinness right on the bottle. So they're going to test it. They want to try to check the DNA of the yeast that was used to make this Guinness beer to see if they can replicate it. And then they're going to test it to see if it's safe to drink, because they've already had a ton of people line up to drink this 162-year-old bottle of beer. And I don't really care for Guinness in its current iteration. I think the bottle being 162 years old is not going to make me like it anymore.
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6: Good morning. It's time again for Bowman's Birthday Bonanza on K96. I'm Josh Bowman. And today it is August the 14th, a Friday. And this is the weekend edition, by the way, of Bowman's Birthday Bonanza. But here on this August the 14th, it is National Tattoo Removal Day. Celebrity birthdays today. Tim Tebow is 39. Mila Kunis, 43. Halle Berry is 60 today. Magic Johnson, 67. Former NASCAR driver Rusty Wallace is 70. And actor-comedian Steve Martin is 81. Now look at your local birthdays. Today's my mom's birthday, Judy Bowman. Happy birthday, Mom. Love you. Also today, celebrating a birthday, Jeffrey Lawson, Cheryl Sheckel, Randy Coover, Tina Halverson, Ashley Dickman, Breanne Doherty, Nick Zimmerman, Bonnie Stein, Jim Roos, Sophia Everman, Tony Schaefer, Olivia Blatnick, Robin Fannin, Kelly Zolman, Brett Duncan, Anna Maria Wallace, Emily Kaiser, Joe

0: LaRue, Shannon Beatty, Robin Breslin, and Donna Smith. Happy birthday, Donna. Also, Saturday birthdays locally, Nina Kirk, Taylor Wigner, John Seitz, Melissa Fowler, also Brad Ryder, Alyssa Heater, Diana Mullins, Nola Skiles, Deborah Mello, Jody Conklin, Jasmine Debsky, Kim Noel, Stephanie Bennett, Carrie Canode, Taylor Krupp, and Kyla Ryan. Then on Sunday, the 16th, Michelle Scholes, Mike Ritter, Michelle Smith, Linda Bischoff, Sherry Sawyer, happy birthday Sunday, Christina Williams, Leslie Wheeler, Chelsea McCormick, Shane Williams, Kathy Parker, William Matarco, Mary Peterson, Clarence McLean, and Crystal Osborne. If you're celebrating a birthday or anniversary today, we hope it's great. Also this weekend, too. 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That's been Bowman's Birthday Bonanza on K96. 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
2: 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Coming up on Saturday, it's the Riley's Angels Square Dance Fundraiser at the American Legion Post 41 in Norwalk. The event will start at 6 p.m. and include square dancing, a cakewalk, auction, and more. Proceeds for the event will benefit Riley's Angels. Also on Saturday, the American Red Cross is holding a blood drive at the Collins Church in Collins that will go from 8 a.m. until 1 p.m. To schedule an appointment, please visit redcrossblood.org or you can use the Red Cross Blood donor app.
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3: From the National Weather Service, showers mainly before noon, mostly cloudy and 83 today, partly cloudy and 66 tonight, slight risk of showers and storms, mostly sunny, and a high of 85 on Saturday.
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0: The album that this song is on will be released next Friday, and I'm looking forward to hearing the whole thing. If it's as good as this song, it'll be like album of the year. That's Dan and Shay on Your Country, K96. And every Monday, because it's Monday and you need some fun, it's a meaty Monday at 4:20 Monday afternoons. 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
4: From the National Weather Service, showers mainly before noon, mostly cloudy and 83 today, partly cloudy and 66 tonight, slight risk of showers and storms, mostly sunny, and a high of 85 on Saturday.
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0: Looking for a brunette. The man knows quality. That's Tucker Wetmore on Your Country, K96, as the fair tour continues this time around at the Huron County Fair, the 17th through the 22nd. That is firing up next Monday and running through next Saturday. We're going to be out there. We will be at the fair all week long. Our booth is going to be under the grandstand, so it's going to be really easy to find us. Drop by, say hi, get signed up to win a guitar from Forte Music, and make sure you nominate your favorite 4-H and FFA members to win a belt buckle. Tell us about that person. We'll be out there broadcasting live as well. Mike will be out there on Tuesday and Thursday. So hang out with us. Find out some more details online. 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
1: 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This is Worth Your Wild. 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
2: From the National Weather Service, showers mainly before noon, mostly cloudy and 83 today, partly cloudy and 66 tonight, slight risk of showers and storms, mostly sunny, and a high of 85 on Saturday.
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0: Admittedly, it is a little easier to carry on a Friday. That's just human nature. That's Kenny Chesney on Your Country, K96, with our local sports shout out. We put the spotlight on one of our local athletes and tell you about how incredible that person is, because we're surrounded by them. 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
3: 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I'm Kyle Rickey. 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
5: The NASCAR weekend at Richmond Raceway opens tonight with the Black's Tire 250 for the NASCAR Craftsman Truck Series, the penultimate race before the 10-driver chase field is set. 39 drivers will attempt to qualify this afternoon, including NHRA Pro Stock Motorcycle Drag Racer and current ARCA driver Destiny Spurlock in Team Rayum's number 2 truck, and Wednesday night's Battle at Berlin Super Late Model winner and current ARCA East Championship leader Tristan McKee, who will make his series debut driving for Spire Motorsports. Stuart Friesen finds himself on the playoff cut line by just 8 points over Tyler Ankrum. Hear tonight's race on the NASCAR Racing Network beginning at 7 p.m. Eastern Time. I'm Kyle Rickey. This is NASCAR Hot Pass on the Motor Racing Network.
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12: From the National Weather Service, showers mainly before noon, mostly cloudy and 83 today, partly cloudy and 66 tonight, slight risk of showers and storms, mostly sunny, and a high of 85 on Saturday.
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2: Good afternoon, I'm Josh Bowman. The Oxford Township trustees have made it known that they want no part of a proposed data center in their area. The Sandusky Register says that Scott Leber, Brian Miller, and Mike Parker all said that they were against the proposed data center on West Mason Road near Ehovee Career Center after residents pushed them for a statement on the matter. Their opinions based on recent overwhelmingly negative feedback from the community. The city of Norwalk honored Norwalk Reflector longtime sports writer Mark Hazelwood during a proclamation reading on Thursday at Norwalk City Hall. The Norwalk Reflector said that Mayor Dave Light made the proclamation in recognition of Hazelwood's 101 awards that he's been given by journalist organizations, as well as helping a committee bring a statue of Norwalk-born coaching legend Paul Brown to the Maple City in 2023. It's Friday at the Erie County Fair in Sandusky and Senior Day. Senior Fest taking place in Building 1 from 10 a.m. to 1:30 p.m. Then tonight at 6:30, the NTPA tractor pull happens in the grandstands. Road work in Norwalk today. Paving crews are slated to start on the Safe Routes to School project, with work happening at the intersections of Christie Avenue.

0: Avenue and Norwood Avenue, Benedict Avenue and Christie, and by the middle school on Christie Avenue. All safe and sound at Elyria High School. This comes after a false bomb threat was made against the school Thursday. The threat was made by a telephone call to the office during the afternoon. Officers then checked the building with nothing suspicious found. School begins there August 24th, with the only ones in the building yesterday being teachers and administrators. In sports, the Cleveland Guardians home tonight against San Diego, taking on the Padres. First pitch at 7:10. Weather, partly sunny, a chance of showers, a high of 83. Partly cloudy, a low of 66 tonight. I'm Josh Bowman, K96 Local News. Up next, the latest farm report from Brownfield.
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0: 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Soybeans and corn are up on firm trade in crude oil and some crop condition concerns. September beans are 5.5 higher at 1171.5. November's up 4.25 at 1186.5. September corn's 8 higher at 456. December's up 8.75 at 480.75. Live and feeder cattle are lower as traders wait for the rest of the week's direct trade. October live's down 260 at 217.50 and December's 227 lower at 217.17. September feeders are down 470 at 332.50. And with pork down yesterday afternoon, October hogs are 35 lower at 81.77. December's down 37 at 72.72. Brownfield.
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0: Sandusky at 6 p.m. August 14th, the Zac Brown Band plays at Nationwide Arena in Columbus at 7 p.m. August 14th, China Grove plays at the Tracy Colston District Stage in Fort Clinton at 8 p.m. August 15th, it's the Sandusky Fish Festival at Jackson Street Pier from 10 a.m. to 10 p.m. August 15th, Super Beetle plays at the Huron Boat Base and Amphitheater at 7 p.m. August 15th, Back to the 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
9: From the National Weather Service, showers mainly before noon, mostly cloudy and 83 today, partly cloudy and 66 tonight, slight risk of showers and storms, mostly sunny, and a high of 85 on Saturday.
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0: It is very painful. 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And he's doing very much better these days, which is nice. A Zach Top on Your Country, K96. 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
13: From the National Weather Service, showers mainly before noon, mostly cloudy and 83 today, partly cloudy and 66 tonight, slight risk of showers and storms, mostly sunny, and a high of 85 on Saturday.
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12: From the National Weather Service, showers mainly before noon, mostly cloudy and 83 today, partly cloudy and 66 tonight, slight risk of showers and storms, mostly sunny, and a high of 85 on Saturday.
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Today's First Responder was nominated by Barb Rhodes, and our First Responder of the Week is Kyle Bellamy, who works for the Erie County Sheriff's Department. Now, Barb says, Kyle works as a correctional officer and has his drug dog, Ranger. He goes to public events with his dog to represent the Erie County Sheriff's Department. Kyle and Ranger have gone to schools to show what Ranger can do. The Sheriff's Department uses Ranger to search for drugs. So, congratulations to Kyle from the Erie County Sheriff's Department. He is our First Responder of the Week, and we love to do this each and every Friday, but we need your help. 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Nominate a First Responder in your life. It could be a police officer, a firefighter, a dispatcher, a nurse, a doctor, an EMT. We've had city and village maintenance crews. We've had ODNR. We've had active and retired military. 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

0: He and Nicole had not been dating all that long when he wrote this song for her. Very romantic from the beginning. That's Luke Combs on Your Country, K96. And this afternoon, be a little on the hungry side because it's a great Forking Friday with our friends at Snooty's Barbecue. We do this every Friday afternoon at 4:20. It's a $25 BB coupon from Snooty's. 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
5: From the National Weather Service, showers mainly before noon, mostly cloudy and 83 today, partly cloudy and 66 tonight, slight risk of showers and storms, mostly sunny, and a high of 85 on Saturday.
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Lunch is on the way, and if you're having one of those days where you're thinking, I didn't go to college, I'm just not that smart. Yeah, you knew about this before the American Psychological Association figured it out. I'll tell you about it coming up.

0: 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Yeah, but then
1: he outlines all the ways that he isn't easy to love, and I'm just confused. That's Dustin Lynch. That's his new one. I'm Penny. The American Psychological Association announcing not two new diagnoses. These are not actual medical diagnoses, that they're calling it two new phenomena. It is two things that the American Psychological Association says, you know, we need to acknowledge that this is happening and that people are feeling this way. The first thing they acknowledge is, quote, news saturation overload. And the second one is, quote, headline stress disorder. And I think you can tell from the names of these two things exactly what they're talking about. News saturation overload and headline stress disorder. They are two real things, according to the American Psychological Association. So what do you do about this? I think it's crystal clear. Don't turn on the news. Just leave us on and listen to music. It's a matter of mental health.
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7: 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Coming up on Saturday, it's the Riley's Angels Square Dance Fundraiser at the American Legion Post 41 in Norwalk. 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
9: From the National Weather Service, showers mainly before noon, mostly cloudy and 83 today, partly cloudy and 66 tonight, slight risk of showers and storms, mostly sunny, and a high of 85 on Saturday.
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0: Those items are not listed in order of importance, even though, yes, your phone is very important. That's Lainey Wilson, her new one, On Your Country, K96. And the fair tour continues, this time around at the Huron County Fair, which starts this coming Monday, the 17th, through Saturday, the 22nd. And we will be out at the fair all week long. 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Mike is going to be out there broadcasting live on Tuesday and Thursday. 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
9: From the National Weather Service, showers mainly before noon, mostly cloudy and 83 today, partly cloudy and 66 tonight, slight risk of showers and storms, mostly sunny, and a high of 83.
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He is basically right in the middle of a big tour that he's on right now. That's Al Dean on Your Country, K96. And it is just, it's not a Friday

It's a great forking Friday with Snooty's Barbecue coming up this afternoon at 4:20. 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

0: Hey y'all, I'm Hudson Westbrook. 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

Your Country K96, that was Dierks Bentley, and don't get sideways just yet. We still have a couple hours to go before you're off work. I hope you guys are behaving. Hey, it's Mike with you up until 7 o'clock tonight on a Friday. Coming up at 7 o'clock, we've got a truck race for you. That'll hit the air right after the afternoon drive, but it is a fun Friday here on the afternoon drive. We've got stuff to give away. Of course, we've got a Great Lakes Electric Drive at 5. You guys can get over to the Facebook page, vote in the polls. They're still up there. Make sure you're listening during the 5 o'clock hour to see if the songs you voted for made the countdown. And speaking of stuff to give away, we're going to make sure that somebody has a Great Forkin' Friday, because we're going to give away a $25 barbecue coupon from our friend Snooty's Barbecue. That'll happen at right around 4:20. At 4:40 today, I've got another pair of tickets to give away to go see Co Wetzel with Shane Smith and the Saints, Baker Blankenship, and Logan Janke. This will be at the Wolstein Center in Cleveland on Thursday night, August the 27th. So that'll happen at right around 4:40. We also have a dad joke of the day coming up, brought to you by A1 Services. We've got random facts brought to you by Erie Community Federal Credit Union. And we've got a local sports shout out brought to you by Wendy's. So we've got all that plus country music news. It is a Friday, so we've got some nerd news for you at 6:40 with This Week in Science. So a lot going on today, including Megan Maroney on Your Country K96.

Your Country K96, George Burge and Luke Bryan. It's Mike with you in studio control. We are back at the Radio Ranch today. Over these last few weeks, I've been everywhere, man. We were at the Touch a Truck in downtown Sandusky for National Night Out. I was at the Basket Festival in Berlin Heights. Now, Monday and Thursday of this week, I had my broadcast live from the Erie County Fair. But I do want to tell you, just because I'm not out there today, the trailer is manned.

0: And so if you're going to be at the Erie County Fair this afternoon or this evening, stop by the big yellow trailer. It's on the south end of the fairgrounds. And get yourself signed up to win a free guitar from Forte Music. Plus, you can nominate your favorite 4-H'ers for the Brownfield Belt Buckles, brought to you by Dan Yannick Insurance. Now, there will be two winners at the end of the week. We will have a boy and a girl who walk away with the belt buckle and some other cool stuff, some certificates and T-shirts, fun stuff like that. So nominate your favorite 4-H'ers. Plus, they've got balloons and stickers and magnets and stuff that they're giving away right now out there manning the booth, Jack and the big boss man, Bill. So they're out there, and I think they're going to be there until 8 o'clock tonight. But anyhow, they're there right now. Stop by, get signed up. Next week, the fair tour rolls on. We'll talk about that later in the show. But next Monday, when you hear the afternoon drive, we'll be broadcasting live from the Huron County Fair. But again, we'll let that, lay that out for you coming up later on here in the afternoon drive. But right now, we do have to take a break on Your Country, K96.
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10: Corrupt Derek Maron's in with the Epstein class. Want proof? Marin gave a $1 billion bailout to First Energy after they handed him nearly 20 grand. And he voted to let the big utilities raise our electric rates, which is why our utility bills are so darn high. Look, the Epstein class has plenty of advocates in Washington. We need a congresswoman who fights for us. Marcy Kaplan.

0: Director opposed FirstEnergy's rate increase, and Marcy wrote the bill forcing corrupt utilities to give back every dime they gained from bribery and rate rigging, returning that money to you and ensuring jail time for politicians who take bribes. This one's easy. Derek Marin works for them, but Marcy Kaptur works for us.
1: I'm Marcy Kaptur, and I approve this message.
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7: From the National Weather Service, look for partially cloudy skies tonight, lows around 66. For tomorrow, we do have a slight chance of showers and thunderstorms, otherwise mostly sunny, highs nearing 85. Tomorrow evening, showers and thunderstorms possible, lows around 70.
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Your Country K96, that was Alexandra Kay. 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Did you guys hear that John Travolta was pretty sick? And they didn't know what was wrong for him. They tested him for everything. 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But it turns out he just had Saturday Night Fever. That's your dad joke of the day, brought to you by A1 Services. If you're too young to get that one, kids, ask your parents. 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We've had torrential rains. We've had 112-degree temperatures. We've had smoke come in from Canadian wildfires. 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Call A1. We'll have another dad joke of the day coming up Monday at right around 3:30-ish. But right now it is Brantley Gilbert on Your Country K96.

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1: It's time for your random facts of the day.
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3: Mike, learn something!
4: All right, here we go. Random facts coming at you on a Friday, brought to you by Erie Community Federal Credit Union. Random fact number one. 80% of the word Q is unnecessary. Yeah, that's true. It's spelled Q-U-E-U-E. There's a lot of unnecessary letters in there. Random fact number two. Wasabi was originally eaten with sushi to kill bacteria in raw fish, not for its flavor. That's not necessary now with the modern sanitation conditions, but people still eat it out of habit. Only crazy people. Wasabi is the worst thing on planet. Well, not the worst thing, but it's up there. Random fact number three. The name for a group of ferrets is a business. I like that. I still like that a group of

0: crows as a murder better, but a business of ferrets? I can deal with that. I like that. Random fact number four. MASH was set during the Korean War and lasted almost four times longer on TV than the Korean War itself. MASH lasted 11 years. The Korean War lasted 3 years. So they hung around in country for a couple extra years. Random fact number five. There are more tigers in Americans' backyards and zoos than in the wild. There are only 4,000 to 5,000 tigers in the wild and 5,000 to 7,000 being kept as exotic pets. Well, we know that Joe Exotic doesn't have any more because he's in prison. But what about you, Carol Baskin, out there feeding your husbands to the tigers? Anyhow, I've got another fact for you. 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
0: From the National Weather Service, look for partially cloudy skies tonight, lows around 66. For tomorrow, we do have a slight chance of showers and thunderstorms, otherwise mostly sunny, highs nearing 85. Tomorrow evening, showers and thunderstorms possible, lows around 70.
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1: Your Country K96, that was John Morgan. So what's the best thing I've seen on the internet today? I came across a video, and I don't know how this video began because it doesn't start at the beginning, but there's a guy in a kayak, and there's an octopus crawling all over his face and his head, and this dude is struggling to get the octopus off of his face. And we know, well, a lot of people know that the octopus is a very, very smart animal, and they're a little bit petty. So the more that he's struggling to get this thing off, the more that it's like, all right, now I'm going to cover up your airway. So then he's trying to get it off of the center of his face where it's covering his mouth and his nose. And eventually he does get it off and drops it back in the water. But one, that's a good reason to not go in the ocean. I'm not a big fan of the ocean. I don't like salt water. I don't like the animals that are in the salt water. But two, I want to know how this happened. Like, did the octopus just crawl up on the boat and jump up on the guy's face? Or did the guy mess around and find out? Did he pull the octopus out of the water and was messing with it, and then it decided that it was going to attach to his face? Don't mess with them. They're smart and they're petty. One of my favorite videos of all time is there's an octopus. This is on the floor of the ocean, probably not too deep, somewhere shallow that a diver could get down to, down on the floor of the ocean, and a fish was swimming by, and just for no reason, the octopus just reached up and smacked the fish. Just smacked it. Just like out of pure pettiness. Like, don't you be coming in my shot. This is my shot. This is my time to shine on camera. But again, it's a good reason. Lake Erie's fine. There's no octopi. Is it octopi? Is that the plural? In Lake Erie. We had zebra mussels, but that's not the same thing. But I am curious. I want to find out the beginning of that video, how the octopus got attached to his face. But I have to imagine it's because the guy messed around and found out. But luckily, he got the octopus off his head. He was able to breathe again, and he was able to carry on with his day. But again, it's just a reason. Stay out of the ocean. That's my theory. And it's worked. It's kept me alive for 48 years. As we continue on with Lone Star on Your Country, K96.

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Your Country K96, that was Josh Ross. New in theaters this weekend, you have The End of Oak Street, rated PG-13, that stars Anne Hathaway and Ewan McGregor. They get chased around by dinosaurs. That does sound like a lot of fun. Not the getting chased by dinosaurs, but the movie sounds like a lot of fun. Also, rated R, The Rivals of Amazia King, starring Matthew McConaughey, where he's a charismatic beekeeper. Of course he is, because he's Matthew McConaughey. You also have Paw Patrol, the Dino Movie, rated PG-13. Voices include Terry Crews, McKenna Grace, Jennifer Hudson, Jamila Jamil, Paris Hilton, and Snoop Dogg. That's a pretty good cast. Limited releases, you have The Wrong Girls, starring Kristen Stewart. She gets telepathic powers from an experimental drug. I hate it when that happens. You also have Union Country, starring Will Poulter. Brothers dealing with a court-mandated rehab during an opioid epidemic in rural Ohio. Also, All Night Wrong. It is a comedy about a couple that meet on a blind date. It stars Zach Cherry and Maria Bakalova, who she played Borat's daughter in the Borat movie. And also Six, the musical live. It's a British musical, which gives a modern retelling of the six wives of Henry VIII. So there you go. If you're looking for some entertainment this weekend, maybe you're going to go see a movie. I would recommend anything with Anne Hathaway in it. I think she's delightful. Matthew McConaughey as a beekeeper, I might wait on that one. That's not one I have to rush out to see on opening weekend. As we continue on with Luke Bryan on Your Country, K96.

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4: From the National Weather Service, look for partially cloudy skies tonight, lows around 66. For tomorrow, we do have a slight chance of showers and thunderstorms, otherwise mostly sunny, highs nearing 85. Tomorrow evening, showers and thunderstorms possible, lows around 70.
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Your Country K96, that was Nate Smith, and I don't know if this is going to work or not, but you guys know that Oreo always has new flavors coming out of their cookies. Well, this one isn't coming out in the United States, which is kind of surprising, because KFC and Oreo collaborated to create a fried chicken cookie. The cookie is the typical Oreo chocolate wafer, but it isn't fried directly. Instead, the cream inside has 11 herbs and spices flavoring. I guess there's no actual chicken involved. I'm not sure if that's a plus or minus. Like I said, that is not going to be released, at least as of right now, in the United States. It's only going to be available in China. This is a part of Oreo's Playful Time Travel collection. They also have a retro popcorn flavored Oreo. But we are getting some fun flavors here in the United States. They're going to have these are going to be limited edition. I think you can actually vote on these, which ones you like the best, and then they will bring them back next year. So there's going to be a banana pudding flavor Oreo. There's going to be a deep fried flavored Oreo, which it says fried dough flavored cookies wrapped around dark chocolate and fried dough flavored cream is what that says. And while we're not getting this KFC Oreo that I was just talking about, we are getting a chicken and waffles flavored Oreo.

Oreo. It says waffle textured cookie with a sweet and savory dual layered cream tasting of maple syrup and fried chicken. That actually sounds better than the KFC one. So take that, Oreo. We'll take the better flavors here in the United States anyhow. So are you guys going to give them a try? I always do. I always end up buying a bag. I guess they don't come in bags. A box? They don't really come in box. A package of the new flavors, and I bring them into work for everyone to try. So we'll end up trying them here at the Radio Ranch for sure. I am interested to try the chicken and waffle. See how that goes. A little bit of savory with your sweet Oreo cookie. As we continue on with George Strait on your country, K96.

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Head out on steel horses with wheels and we ride. We burn up that road to old Mexico, blend in with the desert

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0: Your Country K96, that was Taylor Swift. And right now is your chance to win a pair of tickets to see Co Wetzel with Shane Smith and the Saints, Baker Blankenship, and Logan Janke. They're going to be at the Wolfstein Center in Cleveland on Thursday, August 27th. 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Again, the number to call is 419-621-9696. Going to be looking for caller number 6 to win a pair of tickets to see Co Wetzel at the Wolfstein Center coming up Thursday, August 27th. 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
3: 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I'm John Perkins with a Brownfield Market Update. 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Stein has yield. Soybeans and corn are up with help from crude oil, watching the weather. September beans are 11 and 3 quarters higher at 1177 and 3 quarters. November was up 10 and a quarter at 1192 and a half. September corn was 11 higher at 459. December was up 11 and a quarter at 483 and a quarter. Live and feeder cattle were lower on fund liquidation, waiting for direct trade to really get going. October live is down 117 at 218.87. December is 107 lower at 218.37. September feeders were down 265 at 334.55. And with cash steady to lower during the session, October hogs were down 37 at 81.75. December was 62 lower at 72.47. John Perkins, Brownfield.
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8: From the National Weather Service, look for partially cloudy skies tonight, lows around 66. For tomorrow, we do have a slight chance of showers and thunderstorms, otherwise mostly sunny, highs nearing 85. Tomorrow evening, showers and thunderstorms possible, lows around 70.
7: 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For 30 years, Erie, Huron, Lorain counties, and the surrounding areas have made K96 their country.

0: Your Country K96, that was Shaboozy and Jelly Roll. Coming up during the 5 o'clock hour, at the top of the hour, we've got the news with Chris Morgan. Then it's time for a Great Lakes Electric Drive at 5. At 5:40, the local sports shout-out brought to you by Wendy's, but right now, Cole Swindell.
1: It's Cole Swindell. This is my brand new song, Girl Dad. 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I think that's where the idea came from. You see the title, and I don't think you know what the song's about, but for me, it's just, you know, going back to visit my dad at his grave and updating him on my life and all the great things that have happened. And I wish, you know, he was here to see him. I know he can, but I wish I could see him see it, you know.
2: I hate

0: 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You just heard Girl Dad.
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1: 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Good afternoon, I'm Chris Morgan. The Oxford Township trustees have made it known they want no part of a proposed data center in their area. The Sandusky Register says Scott Lieber, Brian Miller, and Mike Parker all said they were against the proposed data center on West Mason Road near Ehovee Career Center after residents pushed them for a statement on the matter. Their opinions are based on recent overwhelming negative feedback from the community. All is safe and sound at Elyria High School. This comes after a false bomb threat was made against the school on Thursday. The threat was made by a telephone call to the school office during the afternoon. Officers then checked the building with nothing suspicious found. School begins August 24th at Elyria High School, with the only ones in the building being teachers and administrators. The city of Norwalk honored Norwalk Reflector longtime sports writer Mark Hazelwood during a proclamation reading on Thursday at Norwalk City Hall. The Norwalk Reflector said Mayor Dave Light made the proclamation in recognition of Hazelwood's 101 awards he's been given by journalist organizations, as well as helping a committee bring a statue of Norwalk-born coaching legend Paul Brown to the Maple City in 2023. Shoreline Park in Sandusky has been renamed. It will now be known as Leonard J. Tom Shoreline Park. Tom was a World War II hero, best known for his role aboard PT-109 under the command of John F. Kennedy. It's Friday at the Erie County Fair in Sandusky, and also Senior Day. Tonight at 6:30, the NTPA tractor pull happens in the grandstands. In sports, the Cleveland Guardians are back in action tonight at home against San Diego, starting at 7:10 on 95.3 WLKR. For your weather tonight, expect partly cloudy skies with a low around 66. Tomorrow, a slight chance of showers and thunderstorms for the afternoon, otherwise mostly sunny with a high near 85. I'm Chris Morgan at K96 Local News. 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

0: 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At number 5, Riley Green, Think Is You Drunk? At number 4, Lainey Wilson, Phone Keys Wallet. At number 3, it was Luke Combs, Be By You. And we just heard number 2, Morgan Wallen, with Don't We. After the break, it'll be song number 1.
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0: RileysAngelsSquareDance.com. Coming up on Saturday, it's the Riley's Angels Square Dance Fundraiser at the American Legion Post 41 in Norwalk. 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
2: From the National Weather Service, look for partially cloudy skies tonight, lows around 66. For tomorrow, we do have a slight chance of showers and thunderstorms, otherwise mostly sunny, highs nearing 85. Tomorrow evening, showers and thunderstorms possible, lows around 70.
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0: Your Country K96, that was Kenny Chesney. It's now time for the local sports shout-out brought to you by Wendy's from the Junior Hamburger to Dave Single and the Baconator. 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Wendy's, fast food done right. So today we're talking girls golf at Norwalk High School. Norwalk's girls team won the Lexington Invitational at Oak Tree Golf Club. Never been there. It sounds really fancy. 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Not literally, but they played very well. 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So congratulations to the Truckers. 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
9: From the National Weather Service, look for partially cloudy skies tonight, lows around 66. For tomorrow, we do have a slight chance of showers and thunderstorms, otherwise mostly sunny, highs nearing 85. Tomorrow evening, showers and thunderstorms possible, lows around 70.
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Now, our fair tour rolls on next week. We'll be at the Huron County Fair, which runs August 17th through the 26th. 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And you know, at the Huron County Fair, we are under the grandstands. So where you're out there checking everything out, stop by and say hello. You have a chance to sign up to win a guitar from Forte Music. Plus, you can nominate your favorite 4-H'er and FFA members to win a belt buckle from Brownfield and Janata and Herner. Now we will have two winners. We'll have both a male winner and a female winner for that. Myself, I'll be out there on Monday and Thursday next week. Plus, Kelly Rose and the Captain Chris Morgan will be broadcasting live from there during different days for our sister station, 95.3 WLKR. And our broadcast of the Huron County Fair, brought to you by Shores and Islands, Ohio. It's a sure thing, as well as Friendship, Firelands Federal Credit Union, American Driving School, Dieter for Ohio, Linden's Propane, Fair Publishing House, Sutton Bank, Firelands Electric Co-op, Schaefer Excavating, and OmniFiber. So we hope to see you at the Huron County Fair. For more information, go to HuronCountyFair.com. Looking forward to continuing on the fair tour and continuing on my great fair food diet. It's a good diet. It's good for you. 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
6: Before NASCAR was a sport, it was a movement.
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8: Both America and NASCAR were born with a healthy dose of you.
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2: Noah Gregson will be back behind the wheel of the number 4 Ford for the 2027 NASCAR Cup Series season, Front Row Motorsports announced today. General Manager Jerry Freeze had said recently they were working to get the final pieces of the contract puzzle into place, but was confident that the 28-year-old out of Las Vegas would return to the organization next season. Although Gregson has yet to win in the Premier Series, his early accomplishments

0: Performance in the O'Reilly Auto Parts series still command respect, including 8 race victories in 2022. In 134 Cup starts, Gregson has accumulated 3 top 5 and 12 top 10 finishes. I'm Susie Armstrong. This is NASCAR Today on the Motor Racing Network.
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your country, K96. That was Faith Hill. Now, I mentioned before, Monday, I'm going to be broadcasting the afternoon drive live from the Huron County Fair. But fear not, it'll still be a Mickey's Monday at right around 3:30, and your chance to win a $25 gift card from Mickey's. And it'll be a Meaty Monday at right around 4:20. We'll have another great prize from Lewis Farms in Oberlin. So fear not, even though we'll be out on location, you'll still have plenty of chances to win coming up on Monday. But right now, we continue on with Carrie Underwood on your country,

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0: 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Now, when we're out at the fairs like we are, obviously there's a lot of families there, families with young kids. And if you're a parent with kids ages 3 to 8, you probably already know the answers to this. But 2,000 parents were asked in a recent poll who their kids' favorite characters are. These are fictional characters, and obviously it's going to be different for boys and girls. So the top 10 for girls ages 3 to 8. At number 10, you have Mickey Mouse. Number 9, Cinderella. Number 8 is Spider-Man. Number 7, Peppa Pig. At number 6, Hello Kitty. At number 5, SpongeBob SquarePants. At number 4, you have Moana. At number 3, you have Elsa from Frozen. At number 2, Bluey. And at number 1, Barbie. Now, for the boys, going to be a little bit different. Again, this is boys ages 3 to 8. At number 10, you have Iron Man. At number 9, you have Chase from Paw Patrol. At number 8, Mickey Mouse. So Mickey's on both lists. At number 7, you have Mario from Super Mario Brothers. At number 6, you have Batman. At number 5, Bluey. So Bluey's on both lists. At number 4, you have Superman. At number 3, SpongeBob SquarePants. So SpongeBob is on both lists. At number 2, Sonic the Hedgehog. And at number 1, Spider-Man. So Spider-Man is on both lists. So you have Spider-Man, SpongeBob, and Mickey Mouse, popular with both the boys and the girls. I'm a little surprised that Bluey. I forgot Bluey was on both lists too. So popular with both the boys and the girls. But again, if you're a parent of a 3 to 8 year old, you probably knew the answers to this. Maybe you participated in the poll. As we take a break on Your Country, K96.
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10: From the National Weather Service, look for partially cloudy skies tonight, lows around 66. For tomorrow, we do have a slight chance of showers and thunderstorms, otherwise mostly sunny, highs nearing 85. Tomorrow evening, showers and thunderstorms possible, lows around 70.
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Your Country K96. That was Dustin Lynch and Jelly Roll. Time for some country music news for you. Now, first off, Matthew McConaughey was the guest on The Tonight Show Wednesday night, and he performed Choosing Texas with Jimmy Fallon and the indie folk band The Last Bison. Now, Matthew actually sang and played the mandolin, which he had to learn to play for his new movie, The Rivals of Amazia King. It comes out in theaters today. Well, it didn't take long for Ella Langley to see it. She posted a clip of the performance and said, quote, "I may never recover from this," which I get it. That's got to be surreal to see Matthew McConaughey performing your hit song. And speaking of hits, Luke Combs is a man who has had many, and he is taking his My Kind of Saturday Night tour into next year. He announced 12 stadium dates. It'll kick off April 3rd in Arlington, Texas. Unfortunately, as of right now, no stadium dates in the state of Ohio. He will be in Detroit and in Pittsburgh. Those, as of again, right now, seem to be the closest stops. But it's not too far away, depending on which end of our listing area you live, to get to Detroit or Pittsburgh. So you can still go check out Luke Combs. He's going to have Treaty Oak Revival, Avery Anna, Shenandoah, and Wyatt McCubbin out touring with him. Probably going to be a great show. As we continue on with George Strait on Your Country, K96.

Your Country K96. That was Lauren Elena and Chase Matthew. And it's time for some nerd news for you before we get out of here. It is time for This Week in Science. First off, researchers at the University of Tokyo are testing a drone-like backpack that can make jumping feel a lot more like bouncing on the moon. It is a wearable system called Lunavivity. Lunavivity is what it's called, and it uses upward thrust when you jump. The latest version showed off jumps that simulated 75% reduction of gravity. That actually sounds like a lot of fun. And also, a new study just found that Pluto may be more active than we once thought. Apparently, liquid nitrogen could be pushing up through the cracks beneath one of its glaciers. Researchers think that the liquid is from reservoirs beneath the ice that erupts in bursts, more like a volcano than a leak. They've also seen similar nitrogen activity on icy worlds like Neptune's moon Triton and the dwarf planet Eris. And finally, for more than 180 million years, so just a few years, no non-avian dinosaur was ever smaller than a can of soup, which is roughly 500 grams. Now, researchers found dinosaurs may have been kept out of smaller body sizes by ecological

0: competition, especially for early mammals. And it seems like birds finally broke the barrier after they learned to fly. Once airborne, early birds gained access to new environments and eventually evolved into much smaller species like today's bee hummingbird, which weighs less than 2 grams. Can you imagine looking up in the sky and seeing like a giant pterodactyl? I mean, we've got some big birds, but that would be pretty freaky to see a pterodactyl. Anyhow, there's your nerd news for you. Probably going to be our last This Week in Science for at least 11 weeks, because coming up next Friday, high school football kicks off here on K96. So we'll be off the air a little bit early Fridays during the afternoon drive. So we won't get that science fix. It'll be okay, though. Some good games coming your way starting next Friday as we take a break on your country, K96.
1: Here's the deal. 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
6: From the National Weather Service, look for partially cloudy skies tonight, lows around 66. For tomorrow, we do have a slight chance of showers and thunderstorms, otherwise mostly sunny, highs nearing 85. Tomorrow evening, showers and thunderstorms possible, lows around 70.
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say so. Your Country K96, that was Dan and Shay, and that's how we wrap up the afternoon drive on a Friday. So the weekend is officially here, at least for me. For you guys, maybe the weekend happened a couple hours ago. We'll be back with you on Monday. Again, we're going to be live at the Huron County Fair, so if you're going to be out there, stop by our booth under the grandstand, say hello. But fear not, we'll still have plenty of giveaways. It'll be a Mickey's Monday. It'll be a meaty Monday. Plus, I'll have one more pair of tickets to give away for the Co Wetzel Show coming up on August 27th at the Wolstein Center in Cleveland. We'll also have a dad joke of the day brought to you by A1 Services. We'll have a local sports shout out brought to you by Wendy's. We'll have your random facts brought to you by Erie Community Federal Credit Union. And of course, we'll have a Great Lakes Electric Drive at 5 polls for that. It'll be up on Facebook Monday morning at right around 9:30. So you guys have a great weekend.

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3: 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Good Damn is a song I wrote with my good friends Brock Berry Hill, Taylor Phillips, and a fellow you might know by the name of Hardy. And it's a song about shooting your shot. Long story short, hope y'all dig it.

0: What's up, y'all? It's Brantley Gilbert, and you just heard my new song, Good Damn. Thanks for listening.
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3: Tonight, the tough trucks of NASCAR are back at Richmond, a short track where patience, precision, and the right setup can make all the difference. Drivers will have to navigate tight corners, manage traffic, and find a way to save their tires over long green flag runs. With just two races remaining to set the field for the chase, there's even more at stake for competitors like Tyler Ankrum, who's fighting to earn his spot as a championship contender.
4: The Richmond, you know, it can be a crazy hectic race. Richmond's been a good track for me. Richmond's always made a ton of sense to me as a driver. Unfortunately, so are the guys I'm racing in points. But, you know, it's a really tight battle in points right now. You know, if I go out there and have a 40-something point day, I can easily find myself sitting in 7th or 8th in points. But I can go out and have a 10, 20-point day and find myself 13th instead of 11th. It's really tight, that line.
3: Postseason aspirations are on the line. The pressure is at its highest, and there's no room for error. Live on the NASCAR Racing Network, the NASCAR Craftsman Truck Series takes on Richmond Raceway, and it's next.
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6: Race 17 of the 25 that make up the 2026 NASCAR Craftsman Truck Series schedule brings us to Virginia's capital city and Richmond Raceway. Hello, everyone, and welcome to NASCAR Racing Network's live coverage of tonight's Black's Tire 250. I'm Alex Hayden alongside Todd Gordon and Mike Bagley. And Mike, tonight and next week at New Hampshire, the final two races of the regular season, and a lot is on the line tonight.
7: It is crunch time. Two races to go, as Alex mentioned. Five drivers locked in. Five are not, but all eyes are on the cut line. Stuart Friesen, the 10th and final driver that would go Chase Racing. He's only in by 8. Tyler Ankrum, out by 8. Jake Garcia, out by 32. Andres Perez, out by 42. And that's top of mind for those drivers. Todd, when you throw them into the mix, talking about racing for the chase, you also talk about drivers that factor in well here, that run this track well here, a track that asks a lot of driver and machine alike.
8: Yeah, definitely patience and smooth and rhythm and finding your way through this. It'll be a challenge for these truck series teams and what they can work forward. We've got some people that are not guaranteed into the playoffs yet that still have really good opportunities tonight to take advantage of the opportunities.
6: And there's an awful lot of talent, not just running in for points for the championship, Mike, but there's a lot of interlopers in tonight's race as well.
7: We've got a stacked field tonight. We've got Shane Van Gisbergen, who makes his hay on road courses. He's on the pole for tonight. Corey Heim is back. He's done a lot of damage over the years in the truck series. You've also got Elliott Sadler coming out of retirement to run a one-off race for Colic Racing and their Ram effort. You've also got Christopher Bell of the NASCAR Cup Series, Joe Gibbs Racing driver, and the hot shoe. The 16-year-old is in the field tonight. We're speaking of Tristan McKee, won the ARCA race the other day in Iowa, won a late model

0: Berlin Raceway earlier this week, and now he is making a start for Spire Motorsports tonight. He's eligible to do that now that he's turned 16.
1: 16 years old in a handful of days. It really is remarkable what this young man has been able to do, and especially to have the racecraft that he's got. But Todd, racing at a difficult short track like Richmond Raceway is a challenge he has yet to experience.
2: Yeah, but you got to give him the opportunities to go show what he can do and learn from these situations. Great truck that he's in. This will be a great learning opportunity for him, and to understand what sizing up the competition is at another level.
0: Right now, the trucks are being pushed onto the grid. They are poised and in position. Driver introductions about to get underway as we're closing in on the start of tonight's Black's Tire 250.
3: What's up? I'm Joey Fatone.
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9: Wow. Intense. Inches predict outcomes. Momentum earned 3 and 4 wide. The 1.5 mile blink and miss what just happened pivotal postseason battleground is back. This time with everything on the line. The Hollywood Casino 400 at Kansas. 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
0: Tonight's race is 250 laps around this three-quarter mile Richmond Raceway. Stage breaks will take place at laps 70 and 140. 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
16: White flag comes out as they come off turn number 4, head back into 1. Kyle Busch, Greg Biffle go at it for the lead over in turn 2 on the final lap.
17: Here they come charging into turn numbers 1 and 2. Kyle Busch holds down the inside lane. Here's Biffle looking to the outside. Nothing's there for the final time. Down the back straightaway. Busch dives deep into the corner. Biffle dives deep. It's all Kyle Busch in turn 3.
18: The pressure is on young Kyle Busch as he comes off turn 4. He's going to do it, though. He'll hang on and win the Funai 250, his first career victory in the NASCAR Busch Series.
0: That's how it sounded some 22 years ago here at the Richmond Raceway as we continue to honor the legacy and life of Kyle Busch. That was Kyle's first NASCAR victory of any kind, and it came right here at the Action Track. We welcome you back to Richmond Raceway. Tonight, it's all about the NASCAR Craftsman Truck Series and the Black's Tire 250. Let's go trackside, talk to some of the drivers right now, and we'll begin with a short track ace that we anticipate to be a factor tonight. We're speaking of Ty Majeski of Thor Sport Racing. Finished third at IRP. That was his best finish since a second place finish at Dover some 6 races ago. Ty Majeski is with Steve Post of Halstead, Pennsylvania.
19: Yeah, Mike, and this is Richmond. He's the 2024 winner here at Richmond. 4 straight top 10 finishes. So, Ty, how do things equate with historically how good you've been here with what you have here today?
20: I think on par, which is good. Bodes well for our Menards Ford F-150 tonight. Had a good practice, qualified a little bit outside of where we normally do here, but feel good about our chances tonight. Hopefully, the wet doesn't create too much chaos, and ruin our chances at a win. But, yeah, overall, good truck. Excited to get going and have

0: in tomorrow night in his super late model. Driver that has already locked himself into the chase is Caden Honeycutt, but he's been down just a bit performance-wise. He's had speed in the truck every week, but has not had a back-to-back top 10 finish since Dover and Charlotte back in May. Caden Honeycutt qualified second earlier today for tonight's race. He's with our Jason Toy of Barboursville, West Virginia.
1: He's primed and ready to go and get back at it. He loves to come short track racing once again, and the guys are talking about the fact, obviously, you're locked in into the playoffs, but the last couple of weeks you've had good runs. The finishes haven't been there in the trucks. How do you turn it around here or get it back on track here at Richmond?
2: Yeah, we've definitely been struggling the last couple of races, Wilkesboro and IRP, but I feel like for practice today, we actually had a really good practice and found a lot of things that we had wrong, I think, from the last two races. So thanks to my whole crew, Scott Zipidelli and Team 11. They've done a really good job to prepare for Richmond. You know, we just had a lot of unknowns going into this weekend, but after practice qualifying, our confidence definitely struck us back there. So just going to be a long night. 250 laps is a long race here on short track, so we'll just try to stay out front, hopefully get the lead early from SVG. That's pretty wild to say in a truck, so yeah, we'll see what we can do, but I think we got a good shot at it. So long as we stay up front.
1: Short track racing here is it different than other places to race?
2: Yeah, just it's so there's so much fall off, right? It's very hard to pass after you get, you know, 10, 50 laps on these tires. It's really hard to get drive off, and the groove doesn't move up a ton for us. But yeah, hopefully we get some two groove racing tonight. Maybe move around a little bit, but I'm sure the bottom line will be dominant like he usually hears at Richmond.
1: Good luck.
2: Thank you.
1: Caden Honeycutt, he is locked into the chase, and he is rolling off second.
0: He's ready to go racing here in Richmond tonight. The lights are on. Fans are finding their seats.
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0: Back here at Richmond Raceway, the teams are beginning to mill around their trucks as the anticipation begins to grow even more. Let's go back down to pit lane and hear from some more drivers, starting with the driver, Steve Post, that won the pole position earlier today.
6: 116.540 miles per hour. We see the first win, we see the first this. Shane, your first pole position on an oval in one of NASCAR's Big Three division. What's the satisfaction level of what you accomplished earlier today?
7: I mean, it's pretty awesome, shows progress, and obviously in some pretty good equipment too. Thank you to Spire and Hendrick Haas, giving me another opportunity. But yeah, obviously got to put it together in the race now. Yeah, I felt good in my long run, so see how we go.
6: North Wilkesboro, you ran the trucks and the Cup Series, had top five finishes in both series. Is that kind of the game plan, and what puts you in a truck series here at Richmond to try to get more lap time, getting ready for tomorrow night as well?
7: I mean, I'd drive anything I can. I'd love to do more. Obviously, that's probably it for this year with the playoffs starting, but yeah, try. Hopefully this leads to more next year.
6: I will say, well, I'd love to see that, that's for sure. Shane Van Gisbergen leads us to green here tonight.
8: There's a driver in the field tonight that is a Richmond ace. We're speaking of Chandler Smith of Front Row Motorsports. He won a truck race back here in 2022. He also has two O'Reilly Auto Parts Series wins here as well. And he is the only driver to finish top 10 in all short track races this year. Chandler Smith is with Jason Toy.
1: He definitely loves the short tracks. He loves coming back to Richmond where you've had so much success, Chandler Smith, and you get ready to roll off here from the third spot today. What is it about Richmond that appeals to you so much?
9: Just goes back to my roots. Truthfully, this is just a big version of Five Flag Speedway down in Pensacola before they repaved the front stretch. But I just love this racetrack so much. Just the finesse

0: and the discipline it takes to be quick here just makes me reminisce of when I used to race super late models down in the Gulf in Pensacola. So, yeah, I've obviously had great success here. The good Lord's blessed me abundantly, being able to have good fast race vehicles when I've came here too. So, looking forward to tonight. Hopefully, we can get the race in. I know there's some rain starting to move in the area and whatnot, but hopefully we can get this race in for the fans.
1: How does this play out here with this track? We always hear about tires drop off, and how do you hold on to those tires so you have something in at the end of 250 laps?
0: Truthfully, the biggest equation behind all that is just having a good balanced truck. If you have a good balanced truck, it kind of just comes with it. But if your truck's ill handling and whatnot, it makes tire conservation a lot more difficult to maintain and also maintain track position, because it's a fine line. You don't want to save tires so much and you lose much track position, and then you go and try to get that tire lock that you have left in it and go make up those positions. And all the times I've done it, 9 times out of 10, you never get those positions back. So just have a good balanced race truck usually fixes all the things.
1: Have fun.
0: Thank you.
1: Chandler Smith will get ready to roll off in the third spot.
2: He's going to have some stiff competition, mostly from his teammate at Front Row Motorsports, and that driver's name is Lane Riggs, winner of 4 of the last 7 races on the series calendar. Let's hear from him now. He is with Steve Post.
3: Alex, it has been absolutely impressive what Lane Riggs has done here this season. You mentioned that 4 of the last 7, 5 total wins this year. So here we are at Richmond. You had a third place run here last season, I believe it was. How good was the truck as you get ready to go here tonight?
4: I'm not really sure. When you're in the daytime, really slick here at Richmond during the day, it's really hard to tell what you got. But I feel like last year we were okay. Ran inside the top 5 all night, finished 3rd. It was a good, solid night. I wanted to come here and try to make some improvements. Not really sure if we did or not. Kind of just got to wait and see. But like I said, tonight I think that the 88 truck's really, really good. Kind of all chasing him on just long run pace. Laid down a good time in practice and kind of just got off on some adjustments in qualifying, so not really a good judge there, and really tight field as well. So I'm optimistic about tonight. This is not one of my best racetracks statistically, but I feel like we've done a good job as a team and organization. I've done a good job to try to go to work to be better here.
3: 2 races until the chase. You're locked into all the top spots and everything. How important, though, is it for you to keep your foot on the gas and just keep this momentum, just keep this ride rolling?
4: Always. I tell people this all the time. I don't come to the racetrack to run 2nd or 3rd or whatever else. If you're not first, you're last, right? So I'm really just happy with where we're at. I love New Hampshire as well. Just going to try to go there and just keep stretching our lead out, keep trying to get more wins, and just keep our momentum rolling. It's not really worth taking your foot off the gas, because then it translates over in the chase. Really excited about everything we got going on. Hopefully we can keep this number 1 seed into the chase and just keep having these strong runs.
3: There you have it. That is Lane Riggs, ready to go here in tonight's race. He'll start in the 11th spot.
5: A couple of the drivers driving for Front Row Motorsports on the upper portion of the chase grid. Now let's go to the cut line and talk to the driver that's trying to make his way in. We mentioned Tyler Ankrum is out by 8. He's with Jason Toy.
1: 8 small points right now behind that line for Tyler Ankrum. But, Tyler, you come to a track that you've had pretty good success in the past. Matter of fact, never finished outside the top 13 here in a truck. But this race and next week at New Hampshire, going the flat mile there, are these 2 tracks that appeal to you?
6: Richmond for sure. New Hampshire, I have old success there, winning a K&N car there. I think I led the entire race in a K&N car to win it. But, that was a long time ago, and last year was a completely different experience that I wasn't really expecting, that we felt like we needed a lot of work to do. Even though, we pretty much had a top 10 day, we still didn't feel like it was enough, just like as it won't be enough today. I feel like starting next to freezing, I've got to go right off the rip here, and then just manage it from there, right? I feel like I've always done a really good job of that at Richmond, which has always kind of kept me in the game. I've had bad luck with the caution coming out during the green flag cycle, but I always just found myself near in and around the top 5. Eventually, I always got there. And tonight, qualifying 10th was exactly what I wanted to do, was to qualify inside the points. That way, when I was here last fall, we qualified 17th, and I had a tall hill to climb. So that hill I'm already on top of, just got to get ahead of freezing and go get a couple more points.
1: Real quickly here, when you're racing, do you want to know where everything is, or you block it out and wait till the end of the race?
6: Depends. If we are that good on speed, just let me go race. If we're that good, don't make me think about one more layer of the race. But if I feel like we're struggling a little bit and I have to be aware of strategy and what craft or not craft

0: Coach Ansari what Friesen's doing. Yes, 100%. I want to know. That tells me when to push, how to push, or when to, like, hey, dude, we're good by 20. Back it down. Just bring it home. So, yes, it depends. It all depends on the situation.
1: Good luck.
0: Thank you.
1: Tyler Ankrum trying to make something happen here. He'll roll off in the 10th spot.
2: He will. And again, 8 points is where he was, but since he's qualified one spot behind Friesen, that's another point. So technically, when the green flag flies, he'll be 9 points out of a chase spot.
3: Before NASCAR was a sport, it was a movement.
4: You can't tell the story of America without telling the story of NASCAR.
3: From the creators of The Last Dance, OJ Made in America, and Full Speed.
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3: NASCAR Americana. 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
6: Vicente Salas started from pole, led the most laps, and won at Richmond in week 8 of the eNASCAR Coca-Cola iRacing Championship Series, NASCAR's officially sanctioned esports series featuring the top sim racers from around the world. It was Salas and Cadon Esports' first win of the season. 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
2: Back here at Richmond Raceway, Steve Post, you've caught up with a driver that, while young, is certainly beginning to raise a lot of eyebrows.
11: Boy, I'm telling you what, we've done a lot of the ARCA races, ARCA Menard Series, and Tristan McKee's been a driver we've talked a lot about. Picked up a win at Berlin as well on Wednesday night. Making your series debut here in the Truck Series, Tristan, just kind of your thoughts, your emotion as you check off another box on the career climb.
12: Yeah, it's exciting. I'm excited to get in the race here in a little bit, but thanks to everyone at Spire, the 77 team, for all they've done. I'm definitely looking forward to my debut later.
11: Well, we talk about your debut. This old worn-out racetrack, I mentioned you were at Berlin, which is another old worn-out racetrack. What's your expectation here as far as what you're going to get here in the Truck Series over a long run and over the course of this race?
12: Yeah, I don't know. A lot of people have asked me that. I don't know. I think a clean day, execute well on pit road, have a good day on the track, somewhere inside the top 5 or top 10 would be a good day for me.
11: I think that'd be a great day as well. Tristan McKee, that's a name we're going to keep an eye on. He is ready to go here tonight at Richmond.
13: Driver starting in the fourth position, Grant Enfinger. Good, solid qualifying effort for his CR7 Motorsports team. Let's get his thoughts. Back to Jason.
1: Wearing the blue and gold of WVU here today on the side of the panel of the race truck and the hood as well. He's got the driver's suit on, so he went to Morgantown and survived. That's one thing. You guys did a big press deal, but all serious, you got a very fast Chevrolet. What's it going to take to put it at the end of 250 laps?
14: Yeah, I mean, honestly, I feel like if we can hit the balance right, make it a little bit better than we had in practice, and I feel like we got potential in our WVU Grant County Mold Chevrolet today. And I haven't said that at really any other short tracks this year, so, hats off to Derek Smith, George Stone, Dan Tamani, everybody at CR7 Motorsports has kept plugging away. I feel like we've built some momentum. We've still had an up and down year, but I feel like we're starting to understand each other, starting to understand what I need, what Derek needs to hear from me. Hopefully at a good time of the year before the chase starts.
1: How special is this truck for your team and your owner, Cody Rohrbaugh, who's a West Virginia guy, but they do a lot with the

0: University up there. You got a couple of WVU basketball players out here with you as well. How special is it that for him to have this?
1: Yeah, man, I tell you, Cody Roball, Larry Berg, Janie, everybody, all they really ever ask from us is to win races, and they give us everything we need to win races here at Sierra Motorsports. But this is the only extras we're asked from, and man, this is an awesome opportunity. Everybody's had such a good time with it, and the entire state of West Virginia, I feel like, is just ate up with WVU athletics. So we've had a lot of people coming over, taking pictures with the truck, and just a cool overall partnership. Yeah, we did some cool things in Morgantown. We got some awesome athletes here with us today, and yeah, it's a lot of fun. But yeah, I feel like there's a little extra pressure on our team tonight.
0: Definitely is. Just a stone throw away from the Mountain State. They're looking to have some good things happen here in the blue and gold truck for Grand Infinity. Rolls off fourth.
2: Another driver in the field tonight not earning championship points is Corey Heim. This season, Corey Heim has got 8 NASCAR Cup Series starts and 2 wins. In the NASCAR Craftsman Truck Series this year, 6 starts and 3 wins. Going for another one here tonight. He's with Steve Post.
3: Yeah, he's got 3 wins as well here in the Truck Series. Corey Heim going to start in the 16th spot. So, Corey, welcome back. What's this like for you to come back and run a partial schedule but get back to your Tricon Garage Truck Series, guys?
4: Yeah, man, it's been up and down. It's been a struggle just not being in it every week and, you know, being caught up on what the ins and outs are of these trucks. You know, there's always these minor changes that go on in the off season that you know, you kind of got to be on top of it as a race car driver, and it's tough to like come back every couple of weeks and catch up on everything. But at the same time, it's very rewarding when we can, you know, make these teams better, and I can, you know, show that, you know, they're capable of running up front and stuff. Of course, their stuff still is as good as it was. I feel like it's just hard to kind of bounce team to team and everything. But regardless, you know, it's been a successful year for me, and I really enjoyed every moment of it. You know, working with these guys, it's a pleasure. So. I can't say we're doing amazing this weekend by any means, but hopefully we made some adjustments in the right direction.
3: You won here last year at this racetrack. What does a good truck need to do? What does your truck need to do tonight to give you the best shot at winning?
4: Yeah, I mean, with this place just having no grip, I mean, it just really got to be balanced. You know, I think I've had, you know, I've been good as a driver, bad as a driver. I've had good cars and bad cars, and you truly have to have a good car and a good driver and be really concentrated on doing all the right things. I was kind of sloppy in practice, and we didn't fire off the best, so sort of an uphill climb with our AlphaCraft Tundra, but once again, I think we made some positive adjustments, and looking forward to plugging away through the field, hopefully.
3: We shall see what happens. That's Corey Heim, ready to go. He starts in the 16th spot here tonight.
2: What a successful 2026 for Corey Heim. He's got 3 truck wins to his credit. He won at Martinsville, won at Rockingham, and won at Michigan. He's also won 2 NASCAR Craftsman Truck Series or 2 NASCAR Cup Series races as well, including at Naval Base Coronado, and 3 weeks ago, winning the Brickyard 400 for 23-11 Racing. From Richmond Raceway, this is the NASCAR Racing Network, home of the tough trucks of NASCAR.
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2: Welcome back to Richmond Raceway. NASCAR Craftsman Truck Series getting ready to run the Black's Tire 250. However, Alex, we are going to be a bit delayed in that enterprise.
9: Yeah, we are. We have had a lightning strike within 8 miles of the racetrack. There is a cell beginning to bear down on the greater Richmond, Virginia area coming out of the northwest, moving diagonally southeast. And unfortunately, there is electricity in that cell. And within 8 miles, and by protocol, we have to evacuate the pit lane, evacuate the grandstands as well. So

0: Getting pre-race ceremonies underway and getting the green flag in the air is going to be delayed just a bit. After this cell passes through, it will be spotty throughout the remainder of the evening, but there's still optimism, and this is a short track. We do have Goodyear wet weather tires.
1: We do have the trucks on the pit lane. They are tarped, but they are there, and they are ready to go. And as Alex mentioned, everybody in the infield has been told to take cover. The fans have been told to exercise their own personal safety plan here at the racetrack, and that's exactly what we're doing right now. It is sprinkling here at Richmond. It is not raining. That cell that Alex mentioned a few moments ago was bearing down on the racetrack, and all of a sudden it started to dissipate and divide and go around us, but there is spotty shower activity that is in the area. We do have sprinkles falling, but we have basically ground to a halt here because of a lightning strike taking place a few moments ago.
0: Todd Gordon's won the NASCAR Cup Series Championship as a crew chief with Joey Logano. You won the Daytona 500. You've won here at Richmond Raceway. So Todd Gordon, with heavy overcast skies and darkness beginning to set in and this storm that could be bearing down on the racetrack, how much different are the track conditions anticipated to be given the fact that these teams practiced and qualified earlier today in sunshine and heavy heat?
2: Night and day, not to pardon the pun, but it is. It's going to be quite spectacularly different. The racetrack has cooled down. There will be a lot more grip in the racetrack. Now, it will exaggerate what you've had out of your truck. If you've been fighting, if you've been fighting loose, it's going to make the front end more positive. They get better, but they don't get great. But they do get better. You're going to have enough adjustability in your truck. And the other part that these crew chiefs need to keep in mind is that we will go faster now than we did earlier. Because the racetrack's gripped up, that means that the front, the shock springs will compress more. The splitter might be on the racetrack. You need to have thought about what you need to do for adjustments to keep the splitter from being pounded in the racetrack.
1: Now, you're describing life in the dry. Let's talk about life in the wet. We have wet weather tires here at Richmond. We've seen them used here before. How much will the wet weather tires be a game changer for this?
2: Huge. Because the wet weather tire that we use, it has no stagger. It's the same tire on all four corners of the car. So where if you look at this, think about this racetrack and a red Solo Cup rolling around the racetrack. The bigger right side tire than the smaller left side tire, it rolls like a Solo Cup will. It rolls in a circle. It pushes the car around the corner. It makes it freer. If you go and make those two tires, the rear tires, the same diameter, now you've got to put a lot more turn in the car because mechanically the front tires have to turn because you don't have the stagger, that kind of cup rolling around the corner. You've got a rolling pin rolling. It doesn't want to turn the corner.
0: Then you have a lot of drivers in tonight's race that have not raced in the wet weather on an oval for sure. Some of them have never raced in wet weather. And then you think about 16-year-old Tristan McKee. How do you coach a driver should we have to put wet weather tires on? Or is that something you just have to let him go figure it out?
2: Well, I would think that you've had the discussion ahead of time, especially now that you've got this break where we've kind of put everybody back to the haulers. We've got them off of pit road. You have the conversation with them about what you can expect. And you use some of the teammates, the drivers that have actually experienced this, to kind of guide him through what they're going to feel. And you can talk about the fact that you're going to make mechanical adjustments to offset putting the wet weather tires on, and then understanding not wanting to chase the rubber. A lot of times when we go to wet weather tires, we see the trucks head all away from where they've raced because you don't want to be on the wet rubber that's in the racetrack. You want to go find the grooves that are outside of that. So I would say this break right here becomes very instrumental in coaching a young kid like that into what's going to happen if he does have to put the wet weather tires on.
1: Speaking of those wet weather tires, when they were first introduced years ago, there was a lot of consternation. Folks were like, well, how is this going to work? And well, we're racing in the rain. We don't race in the rain, but we do race in the wet, and this was an innovation that came up to get racing back happening. Instead of waiting for the full track to dry, which in some cases, depending on where we are, could take hours, this gets us back, this gets the fans engaged, and this gets us back under green flag conditions a whole lot quicker than we would otherwise.
2: And it's some of the best racing that we'll see because nobody has their truck tuned to run on those tires. So you're seeing the crew chiefs and the drivers have to make compromises. You'll see trucks that run all over this racetrack. It's really puts on a heck of a show. And by running all over the racetrack, they start running all the dampness off the racetrack and get the track drier than it could be if you just put jet dryers out.
0: As of right now, the track, we have not, what we say, lost.

0: missed it, which means completely wet. There has just been a very light sprinkle that fell. As we take a look outside right now, the window here right in front of us overlooking this entire Richmond Raceway, Mike, don't see really any precipitation, maybe a drop or two falling. So we are a long way from wet weather tires, at least at this point.
1: Right. We just did get another lightning strike here a couple of moments ago. And every time we get a strike, we reset the clock for 30 minutes. And that is to ensure the safety of the fans, the competitors, and everybody around this Richmond Raceway. So we'll stay with you here on the NASCAR Racing Network. Wait out Mother Nature. Hopefully we stay dry. And at some point, the electricity subsides, that is, in the air. You know, we talk about Richmond Raceway. This was one of the first tracks to pop up on the NASCAR Craftsman Truck Series. This series came into existence back in 1995. In 1994, Bill French Jr. announced that we were going to go racing with trucks. And everybody was like, what? We're racing pickup trucks? And there was a group of gentlemen out in California that had been developing these trucks, had been in charge of and tasked with making them race ready, bringing them to the racetrack. They had exhibition races back in 1994, and the first ever truck race was run back on February 5th, 1995. That was a 20-race campaign. Richmond Raceway was race 15 of that 20-race campaign. Terry Labonte won the first one here for Hendrick Motorsports back in the day. Todd, that took a lot of people by surprise, and it was also a very brave announcement that we were adding a chapter to the NASCAR racing book when we decided to spread our wings and start racing pickup trucks.
2: And what a great start this whole series had with all the off-season development out there in Tucson that they raced, you know, trucks and really got a lot of kind of enthusiasm for the truck racing and the short track racing. This originally was a short track series. It wasn't meant to be on big tracks to start with. It evolved into that, but with Richmond being one of those, that there was a lot of kind of hubbub around the truck series and what it turned into. And at that point, pickup trucks were a huge deal for people. I had a truck back then. That was kind of the mode of transportation that every cool person had. So to put them on the racetrack, put on a heck of a show.
0: And you know, the marketing side of that from NASCAR, along with the manufacturers, what a stroke of genius, because back in the mid-90s, that's when that pickup truck boom happened. It wasn't suddenly just for workers or farmers. Pickup trucks became part of everyday households and normal transportation inside the suburbs and inside the inner cities. And that, dare I say, with NASCAR racing trucks, helped grow the population of pickup trucks on the city streets as well. So it has really been a stroke of genius to start racing them in NASCAR. And it's been some of the most fun racing we've seen. These guys get after it. We call them the tough trucks of NASCAR for a very good reason. Not afraid to lay a fender to somebody. And with shorter races, Mike, you got to go. There's no just riding around in these races. You got to go hammer down and try to go get that checkered flag.
1: What was then the Mesa Marin Raceway in Bakersfield, California, is the home of the NASCAR Craftsman Truck Series. And Todd speaks of the short tracks that these trucks raced on. They raced at Tucson Raceway Park, as it was known back in the day, Saugus Speedway, Mesa Marin, Portland. Not the road course, but that little half-mile bullring, Portland Raceway.
0: That had a manhole cover in the middle of turn number 4 on exit of the corner, right in the middle of the racing line.
1: Evergreen Speedway, Monroe, Washington. I-70 Speedway outside of Kansas City. The Louisville Motor Speedway. Bristol was a part of that. Colorado National. There was no paved infield there. It was you could really drive through the infield there. I remember doing races at Colorado National. They had figure eight school bus races after the truck race. The truck race got done. Everybody hung out. Everybody stayed around and watched that. That was awesome. IRP, Flemington in New Jersey, Martinsville, North Wilkesboro, and that was quite a time back then. And the core group of those short track racers were from the West Coast. That's what gave us Ron Hornaday and Mike Skinner. And then you had some East Coast short track racers like Jack Sprague. Throw in Rick Crawford and those names, and they are the foundation of the NASCAR Craftsman Truck Series. And all those drivers raced here, beginning in that charter year in 1995.
2: Yeah, just a phenomenal series as it kind of kicked off, and it's turned into quite the series here as well. They're going to put on a great show at some point this evening once we get them cut loose, but they will. It's the same thing. There's still that kind of short track mentality. There's a lot of great short track racers. You look at where we are. Ty Majeski was just up there in Berlin trying to get a victory up there. Carson Hocevar was up there. Oh, by the way, this young kid named

0: Tristan McKee beat them all at Jeff Striegel's racetrack up there. There's short track racers here, and this is the next step for these guys to develop their talent forward.
1: And when you had mostly West Coast racers running the truck series, being that it was a short track series, then you got the interest of a lot of short trackers from the Southeast. Guys like Dennis Setzer that came along, Joe Ruttman came into it. We had a lot of talented race car drivers that strapped into these, and they are represented by Ron Hornaday Jr. right now in the NASCAR Hall of Fame. Mike Bliss ran the truck series as well. He's a driver that, you know, did an awful lot for the series. There's just so many. Jack Sprague is on the ballot, the nomination ballot to be in the NASCAR Hall of Fame. So even though it's a relatively young series by number of years compared to others, this is an important part of NASCAR's ongoing history.
2: The unique element of the NASCAR Craftsman Truck Series is it provided a landing spot for drivers on the backside of their career. Jimmy Hensley, Joe Ruttman, Bobby Hamilton. But it also provided an opportunity for a younger race car driver. Remember back in the day, the development portion of the sport was ABC, ARCA Busch Cup. And then you had the NASCAR Craftsman Truck Series come along, and there was only one driver to go from truck to cup, and that was Kurt Busch. But this was a very vital series for the drivers to either provide that landing spot or provide that launching spot, and it's evolved over the years.
0: Two of the most recent cup winners came straight from truck. Carson Hocevar came up to Spire into the truck program there. Corey Heim racing in the truck race tonight. Two cup wins in a cup car now coming off of a truck season last year. So it seems like this has almost become the transport to cup racing.
1: Why is that? Is it because of the aerodynamic platform?
0: Yeah, I think these things are draggier. The O'Reilly cars are probably the limited downforce that we have. So they've got less drag. They drive off a side force still. These things have a little more drag. Shane Van Gisbergen was in the media center today talking about it. He felt like this had more in line with what the cup cars handle at racetracks. Not the same, but at least a little more tendency towards being a little draggier, a little more downforce, more like what the cup car drives.
2: Shane Van Gisbergen talked about the unique nature, and he went on in further detail that he enjoys these trucks. He enjoys racing them. You could tell that in qualifying earlier today. But there are a lot of opportunities for the NASCAR Craftsman Truck Series drivers that they find themselves in these situations that, as Todd mentioned, can get launched into cup careers. And it's also provided an opportunity for drivers to come out of retirement and maybe race a one-off, like Elliott Sadler, who is in the field tonight. We are in a lightning hold here at Richmond. Hope to have the Black's Tire 250 coming up shortly.
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3: Back at Richmond Raceway, NASCAR Racing Network on the air with the NASCAR Craftsman Truck Series in a bit of a hold and a bit of a delay. Just some light sprinkles are falling here at the racetrack. We're in a lightning hold, have a weather system moving in from the west that appears to be dissipating. However, we are still waiting this lightning hold out, and we'll see what transpires after that. This is a part of a doubleheader weekend. NASCAR Craftsman Truck Series racing tonight. The NASCAR Cup Series back tomorrow. Cookout 400 qualifying held earlier today. Ryan Blaney and Chase Briscoe will be on the front row for that one tomorrow. Motor Racing Network will be on the air with NASCAR Live Race Day, 6 p.m. Eastern tomorrow evening.
4: So, Elliott Sadler, we talked about him being in the field tonight. He's part of the all-star group that's driving that Ram for Colleague Racing, making his first NASCAR Craftsman Truck Series start in 14 years, 8 months, and 27 days. That start last time came in 2011 at the Homestead Miami Speedway. For the Truck Series here at Richmond, this is his first truck start at this track since 2001. When Elliott Sadler gets the opportunity to come race at his home racetrack, Mike, he's going to jump at the bit, and everybody's excited to see Elliott Sadler race again.
3: Chris Rice picked up the phone and called him, talked him into it. He ran it by the family. The family jumped off the sofa and said, heck yeah, we're all in, and we're all on board with that. And there is no pressure at all on him tonight. He says, I'm not trying to go out and, you know, chase checkered flags and get torn out in the shorts if I don't do it. I'm just here to make a memory with my family and make a memory that will take, obviously, with him for a long time. It's good to have him back. Local Emporia, Virginia driver in the field tonight. This is Elliott Sadler's home track.
5: I don't think that Chris Rice had to sell that one too much. Race car drivers get an opportunity to hop back in a race car in a low-pressure situation. It's cool to see Elliott back here and see what he can do tonight in these trucks. It's going to be a fun ride for him and for his family. His brother got to come out and be a pit road reporter to kind of give him some challenge, you know, family involvement there. This is a cool opportunity, and we'll see what he can do in this Colleague Racing truck.
4: Yeah, and I live down in eastern North Carolina, so when I drive back and forth on I-95 up and down, coming to and from Richmond, I always stop in at Sadler's Truck Stop right there in Emporia, Virginia. Got to stop in and support them. They've always been so kind and given so much to the world of NASCAR racing. All the Sadlers have, and it's great to have Elliott back here in the garage and in a fire suit getting ready to climb aboard a truck here. Hopefully much sooner rather than later.
3: Well, we got Elliott Sadler back in a driving suit. My question is, when's the next time we're going to get Todd Gordon back on a war wagon?
4: That's the million-dollar question there.
3: Todd?
4: I think I got a better shot of hitting the Powerball than Todd's going to give us an answer on that one.
5: You should have hit it a week ago because it was worth a lot of money.
4: You wouldn't have to go back on top of the pit box then.
5: We could just go to the Bahamas then.
4: We're continuing to wait out a lightning hold here. Once again, fans have been ordered to evacuate the grandstands. 99% of them have done so. There's some Cavalier fans still hanging out there. No pun intended, the University of Virginia nearby. But most of the fans that are kind of hanging out here as they are just up and down, kind of leaning on the fence right along the front side of Richmond Raceway, just waiting eagerly to get something on the racetrack.
5: And you look at the racetrack, we really haven't had any rain. We've had a little bit of a sprinkle here and there. The racetrack surface is still fairly dry. And as we watch this weather, it kind of splits as it's coming to us. I think there's a good opportunity for us to get rolling.
3: Just looking at the weather system coming in, just checking the weather radar, this has been phenomenal because last year, I believe that we had this cell was moving hammer down towards the racetrack, and then it split. We've got rain to our north and our east, our south and our west, and we are in the dry zone right now. But we do have flashes of lightning on the south side of Richmond working its way towards Hopewell and Petersburg. But once this cell passes through, we get into more wide open territory. I'm confident that we will be racing these trucks tonight.
4: Yeah, I am too. I'm very optimistic on that, which I'm optimistic all the time. I mean, people ask all the time, hey, when's it going to clear out and when's the weather? Well, it always does. The world record is 40 days and 40 nights, so we always got a shot at it. So I'm going to stay optimistic all the time. But again, no real precipitation has fallen here at the track. There are no wet weather gear, no umbrellas from all the fans milling around down there below us right

0: now on the concourse. People are just hanging around, simply waiting this out, just like the rest of us.
1: And when we do, it will be Shane Van Gisbergen who will lead the field to the green flag. When you look at what we've done and you observe what we've done so far this year in the NASCAR Craftsman Truck Series, 16 races have been completed. 5 series regulars have driven to victory lane. Lane Riggs leads them all. He's won a total of 5 races this year. He won at St. Petersburg on the road course. He won at Charlotte Motor Speedway. Won at the Nashville Super Speedway. Also won on San Diego. And also won at Indianapolis Raceway Park. Then you got Corey Heim, who's won 3. Chandler Smith has won 2. Caden Honeycutt, Grant Enfinger have also won this year as far as series regulars are concerned. And I say Corey Heim is a series regular. He is collecting points, even though he's not running full-time in the series. You've also had 3 NASCAR Cup Series drivers that have won races this year. Carson Hocevar won Texas, Christopher Bell won Bristol, and the late Kyle Busch won earlier this season at Atlanta and at the Dover Motor Speedway in Delaware.
0: Tristan McKee just turned 16 a few days ago. If you're wondering, who's the youngest to ever win a NASCAR Craftsman Truck Series race? Well, that driver was 16 years, 7 months and 28 days at New Hampshire Motor Speedway, September 20th, 2014. Driver is currently a NASCAR Cup Series driver now. That was Cole Custer, the youngest to ever win a Truck Series race. Tristan McKee can shatter that tonight, should he be able to go on and win this race. But that's a big ask. Any time for anybody to come in. But this young man is talented, and he's in great equipment.
2: He is, and you look at it, when he's hopped in stuff, he's been successful. Whether it be ARCA cars, whether it be late models, it'll be interesting to see that how this lines up against a stacked field. When you look at it, we've got guys that should be Cup champions racing against him here. We'll see how this all plays out.
1: Peak of sun behind turns 3 and 4. That weather system continues to break up even more. Talk about Tristan McKee. Put on an impressive performance last weekend in the ARCA Menards Series East Combo Race, the JR & Co 150 at Iowa Speedway. Had a chance to visit with that young man, and he's a man of few words. He did indicate that the car was not perfect and 100% to his liking last week, and he still waxed the field in the process.
0: He did. He whooped him up pretty good out there. But, you know, he won in his ARCA Menards Series debut back in August of a year ago at Watkins Glen International, a tough racetrack to get around, but he was able to go out and win in his ARCA Menards Series debut. You know, he is a Spire Motorsports driver. As a matter of fact, the first signee for Spire Motorsports, and they were sent driver development program, and that's a heck of a find for Spire Motorsports to find somebody with that kind of talent right off the bat.
2: Yeah, when you look at everything he's hopped in and won in and run very competitively, keep in mind he's 16 years old. He may not speak fluently on a microphone yet, but he'll work that out. But the talent is definitely he's just got a ton of it.
1: One thing that really impressed me last week when we covered his win at Iowa, not only is his racecraft by himself on the racetrack, there was a lot of lap traffic he had to encounter, and the speed disparity between the speed that he was carrying and the cars he was lapping, and to be able to make those on-the-fly decisions and do it as smoothly as he did was very impressive.
2: I actually think the ARCA series really helps you learn those processes quicker because you have more opportunities at them. And he did. You've got to get your head, your vision past the hood pins. You've got to get 3 corners ahead. You've got to be a lap ahead. You got to be anticipating where it is. And we got to see him do that exceptionally well for such a young talent.
0: And he still has more races in the NASCAR Craftsman Truck Series on his schedule this season. He's scheduled to race next week at New Hampshire Motor Speedway. He's also scheduled to race at Bristol, at Phoenix, and at Martinsville. So some difficult tracks. Yes, there's some short tracks, but those are some difficult tracks and some big asks for him. And clearly, they're trying to get this young man experience that he needs. Now, for the NASCAR Craftsman Truck Series, you have to be a minimum of 16 years old to race on short tracks and road courses. Anything over 1.25 miles in length, you have to be a minimum of 18 years of age. That's why he's racing the short tracks only.
1: And that age limit was dropped, what was it, this past year, the year before, and that opened the door for some young and up-and-coming talent, which we have seen some drivers take advantage of, but this plays into his favor. And with his skill set, with his talents, and with his age, there's no need to be in a rush. I'm sure the phone is ringing. I'm sure that folks are talking about him and have shown interest, like Spire Motorsports.

0: Awards, have taken him in, providing him with some opportunities, providing him with the good equipment, and that is what has allowed to put his racing wares on display. He has a bright future in this sport, and there's no doubt that if he keeps on the way he's going, he will be a force to be reckoned with.
1: Those short tracks, part of the short track schedule. There are six total short tracks on the 2026 calendar this season. Christopher Bell won the first short track race back in April at Bristol. North Wilkesboro was the next one. Chandler Smith just absolutely flogged the field. And then Lane Riggs did the same thing at Indianapolis Raceway Park back at the end of July. So we've got here at Richmond tonight, September 17th at Bristol Motor Speedway, and the short track portion of the schedule wraps up October 30th for the NASCAR Craftsman Truck Series at the Martinsville Speedway. Continuing to wait things out, sky's looking much better. Beautiful sunset over behind turns 3 and 4 as we speak from Richmond Raceway. This is the NASCAR Racing Network, home of the tough trucks of NASCAR.
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1: We welcome you back to Richmond Raceway. Lights are on here. It's continuing to wait out the lightning delay as it sits right now. 8:10 p.m. Eastern time is scheduled lift time, and we're hoping not going to have any more lightning within 8 miles of the track to reset that 30-minute clock. So fans are eager. We're eager. The teams, the drivers, everybody else is eager, but we have to do this on the side of caution and for everybody's safety.
0: Let's talk about the truck chase standings coming into this race tonight. Five drivers have clinched their way into the chase. Lane Riggs, Caden Honeycutt, Chandler Smith, Christian Eckes, and Gio Ruggiero. Five drivers have not. Now, it's interesting to note that any driver that leaves tonight's race 76 points above the cut line will be locked into the race at New Hampshire next weekend. Ty Majeski is sixth on the leaderboard. He is in by 81. You also have Ben Rhodes that comes into this race plus 43 above the cut line. Grant Enfinger is in by 26. Daniel Hemric in by 14. Stuart Friesen in by 8. 10 trucks will be taken into the chase. Those are the 10 right now that are chase eligible. There are drivers that are trying to disrupt that. Tyler Ankrum is out by 8. Jake Garcia is out by 32. Andres Perez out by 42. Brendan Butterbean Queen out by 43. Justin Haley out by 59. Tanner Gray out by 62. And then you get down to Dawson Sutton, who's 17th on the leaderboard. He is out by 113 coming into tonight's race.
6: Yeah, you look at this and you really feel like, you know, I feel like when you get from Grant Enfinger in 8th, Daniel Hemric in 9th, Stuart Friesen in 10th, I don't feel like those guys are very comfortable at being less than, at the most, 26 over the cut line. You got Tyler Ankrum minus 8, and then Jake Garcia at minus 32 or Andres Perez at 42. They're going to have to put together almost wins back there. At 32 and 42, you've only got two races to go.
0: Plus stage points.
6: Yes, you do. But it's just, they've got to make an exceptional race to get forward. Tyler Ankrum, he's right there in fighting distance. So if anybody has any errors, any mishaps that happen, it puts you in a very vulnerable position with one race to go after Richmond.
1: How difficult is it, though, if you're an Enfinger or a Hemric or a Friesen who are just hanging in there right now by a scant margin, to try and to put that out of your mind? It almost seems like the pressure, if it's possible, gets amped up because you